Frank Bridge was a composer, conductor, violist, and pacifist, remembered as an influential teacher of Benjamin Britten, and largely underappreciated these days, despite having composed nearly 200 works, of which that meditative prelude was amongst the last. It's from a set of three pieces, dated 2 years before his death in 1941. And preludes are welcome back to this program of 3x7. We are exploring music in three parts, trio here and there, but also triptychs of various movements brought together by our composers. You're listening to Pipe Dreams from American Public Media, and I'm Michael Barone. While Mr. Bridge's output largely is of piano, chamber, and orchestral music, he was not himself an organist, but oddly it's through his organ works that the name of Frank Bridge is best known today. Or through a piece that Benjamin Britten wrote, Variations on a Theme of Frank Bridge for Orchestra. But that's another program. Here are the two remaining items from this set of three, a charming minuet and a forthright processional, again featuring Todd Wilson as our soloist, he of the Cleveland Institute of Music, playing on the 1998 Quimby pipe organ at St. Margaret's Church in Palm Desert, California. Music by Frank Bridge.

A bold blast there, concluding a review of the three pieces from 1939 by Frank Bridge. We've followed up the initial prelude with a minuet and that bold and bountiful processional. As recorded by Joseph Fatako for his JAV label, performances by Todd Wilson on the 1998 Michael Quimby pipe organ of 71 ranks at St. Margaret's Church in Palm Desert, California. Frank Bridge lived from 1879 to 1941. Nicholas Kingman, another English composer, was not even born until 1976. Mr. Kingman specializes in music for the theater and has written several operas, some musicals, and a ballet. Also, chamber and orchestral works, and a few organ pieces, including this set of three in homage to Frenchman Jean Alain. Prelude, chorale, and sortie make up this triptych, the prelude opening with oscillating figurations, which shift to a slower tempo, but gradually rise again from the depths to a shattering, oscillating climax. The second movement, chorale, after a statement of a Gregorian-inspired theme, is a set of variations in canon, which is to say, you know the row, row, row your boat routine. Listen how the right hand begins the canonic theme, and then the left hand enters with that same theme, but at double speed. And finally, the pedal makes its presence known, playing at half speed. It's kind of fun to observe the interweaving of these strands of identical thematic material, differing only in tempo. The sortie that concludes this triptych is something of a whirling dervish, with powerful pinwheels spinning incessantly until a very abrupt conclusion. So pay attention, and don't be surprised when it ends. Paul Walton plays for us these three pieces in homage to Jean Alain by Nicholas King.

Gritty, yet also greatly intriguing in its intricacy and originality. Three pieces, an homage to Jean Alain, by the multi-talented English composer Nicholas Kingman. The movement's prelude, chorale, and sortie, that last a real tornado of tone. And so abruptly gone, too. Paul Walton played the organ at Bridlington Priory, originally built in 1889 by the Belgian firm of Charles Annesons. Was later rebuilt in 2006 by Nicholson, with 75 stops now, making it one of the largest parish organs in England. You can read more about it in a link from our program page at pipedreams.org. This is 2635, our program number. I'm Michael Barone, continuing here with more triptychs 3x7 on Pipe Dreams from American Public Media. And our final set of three pieces comes from David Bednall, who was born in 1979, a prolific and widely performed composer and performer, a teaching fellow and organist at the University of Bristol and sub-organist at Bristol Cathedral. Mr. Bednall's triptych honors the memory of another earlier composer, the much revered English organ and church musician, Herbert Howells. And the spirit of Howells is quite evident throughout this triptych, if somewhat altered by the use of harmonies maybe a bit crunchier than Howells might have used. You'll recognize the energy of the sixth of Howells' own psalm preludes in this performance by Paul Walton, featuring the J.W. Walker organ at Blackburn Cathedral. This is the first movement by Mr. Bednall in his triptych honoring Herbert Howells. The title of this piece, Come, Sing, and Dance.

Like a Blazing Sun, from David Bednall's triptych in honor of Herbert Howells, that first movement, Come, Sing, and Dance, really a wild frolic. Paul Walton is our soloist, recorded at Blackburn Cathedral, and he continues with the second panel in Bednall's triptych, a ruminative contemplation titled On Chosen Hill, evoking the Malvern English countryside, which was a lifelong inspiration to Howells. Midway, sunshine will break through the clouds, but mostly this music is calm and reflective.

That's the sort of pastoral calm that English composers recreate so well. The second movement, On Chosen Hill, from David Bednall's triptych in honor of Herbert Howells, again with Paul Walton playing the organ at Blackburn Cathedral. The suite wraps up with a gradually unfolding tapestry, which is titled Holy is the True Light. This music, warm and ultimately ecstatic.

Like a Blazing Sunrise, the final movement of David Bednall's triptych in honor of Herbert Howells, that movement titled Holy is the True Light, performance by Paul Walton on the 1969 J.W. Walker organ restored by Wood at Blackburn Cathedral in England. It's one of the country's most extraordinary modern instruments, from a Regent Records compact disc release. Where we've been exploring triptychs today, three parts pieces by a variety of composers. Hope you've made some discoveries. I certainly have. You can find more information about our composers, performers, and the instruments featured, with links to sources for audio at the very least, sometimes for scores too. 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This is program 2635. 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They're members of APOBA, the Associated Pipe Organ Builders of America, which is a collaborative of designers, creators, and maintainers of pipe organs found in religious and educational institutions, concert halls, and residences throughout the United States and beyond. 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John Kuntz is associate producer. Cameron Wiley is technical director. 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

And once again, a very pleasant good evening to you. This is Bill Knowlton welcoming you to another edition of the Bluegrass Ramble. 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Now, during the next 3 hours of this Bluegrass Ramble, you'll be hearing the finest, you'll be hearing the authentic sound of down-to-earth classical bluegrass. It's the music of the fiddle, guitar, mandolin, dobro, bass, and five-string banjo played by such bluegrass greats as Mack White.

And before we do anything else, 5 days from now, Friday, will be 9/11, the 25th anniversary of the attack on the World Trade Center. Dave Adkins has recorded a number that's very appropriate to this observance. It's called The 10th Day of September, a story song about 9/11 by Dave Adkins.

And honoring 9/11, that's Dave Atkins doing a song called The 10th Day of September that he recorded for the Billy Blue label. Dave says that it was an honor to be asked to sing such a powerful song, co-written by one of my favorite people in music, my dear friend David Morris. And Dave Atkins says, I can only hope listeners can feel some of the emotion I felt while singing it. And David Morris, the co-author, says, because of my work as a reporter covering 9/11 and the aftermath, I was reluctant to write a song tied to the anniversary. But I'm sure glad Joe Miller, my co-writer, talked me into it. I only wish that Joe was alive to share in this moment. As the song says, wish I could turn the clock back. Let's have an all-girl bluegrass band, all-woman bluegrass band, I should say, known as Sweet Potato Pie. This is an album called Nothing's the Same, and from it, appropriate to start off our show tonight, Sweet Potato Pie doing the Bluegrass Girl.

I'm a Bluegrass Girl, Sweet Potato Pie is the name of the band, and Sonia Stead did the lead singing on that, and she wrote it, and she played the guitar on that too, Bluegrass Girl. Been an exciting week this past week. Joe Newberry and April Birch were down in Norwich on Wednesday for a special concert. Not to be outdone on this particular Sunday, we're thinking of the New York State Old Time Fiddlers Association, and they have a weekly concerts every Sunday at 2 o'clock. There's one more we'll tell you about later, but today they had Caleb Burzee there to play from fiddly music from 2 until 5 p.m. A doubleheader for our good friends, the Syracuse Country Dancers. On Saturday, they had an English country dance, and then on Saturday, they had, an American country dance, the best way to describe it. We'll tell you more about them later, too. But the big exciting one was this past Thursday right through tomorrow. We're talking about the Wrench Ranch Labor Day Bluegrass Festival down near Bainbridge, New York, in Coventryville. Our good friends the Lonesome Road Ramblers were there, and so was Gospel Wave. Nice things going on before winter and fall sets in. But remember, it is not over on Labor Day. I think it's over. Summer is over on the 21st of September, so let's try to treat it that way, okay? In the meantime, we've got balladeer John McCutcheon, backed up by some Cajun accordion and Steve Riley. And Robin and Linda Williams are going to do some singing on this. John McCutcheon and the Jack of Diamonds.

And that's a Cajun rendition of an old-time Appalachian tune, Jack of Diamonds. And John McCutcheon did the singing on that, accompanied by Robin and Linda Williams, and some nice Cajun accordion by Steve Riley. Well, I'm Bill Knowlton, and this is the Bluegrass Ramble. We come your way every Sunday night, 9 p.m. till midnight, over Classic FM 91, WCNY-FM in Syracuse, New York, and WJNY-FM in Watertown, New York, Classic FM 89, WUNY-FM in Utica, York, and on the World Wide Web at WCNY.org. Oh, by the way, if you have Alexa, just say, Alexa, play WCNY. And if you're listening to us from 6 to 9, you got us on WCNY Community FM HD3 Radio. Bluegrass Ramble coming your way now twice on Sundays at 6 and 9 o'clock, both times 3 full hours of the best in bluegrass and old-time country music. Instrumental right now, this is Shannon Bielski and Moonlight Drive. And from her album called Tennessee Heart, it's a real fine instrumental called Tuscarora. Here's Sharon Bielski and Moonlight Drive. Let's listen.

And that's Tuscarora, a banjo tune written by Rob Benzik, who's also playing the banjo. And this is from an album by Shannon Bielsko, and it's called Tennessee Heart. Well, I have a terrible system, or lack of system, of properly storing CDs, so once in a while I'll come across one or two that I forgot that I had and that I have neglected. Well, that's been the case for the past week or two. A CMA classic bluegrass recording came out in 2002 called Great Ballads of Bluegrass, and it features the likes of Bill Monroe, the Osborne Brothers, Don Reno with Bill Harrell, Jim and Jesse, Curly Seckler and the Nashville Grass with Marty Stewart, and the Stonemans, oh, also the Bluegrass Cardinals. Well, I'm going to share some of this with you tonight. I know you're going to enjoy it. Going back to 2002, here's the legendary Mack Wiseman with a beautiful song called Kentucky.

from 2002, the legendary Mack Wiseman and Kentucky, written by a duo called Carl and Hardy, who used to be on the WLS National Barn Dance, and I think they also played the Renfro Valley Barn Dance down in Kentucky. Well, there's a live bluegrass concert coming up with our good friends and supporters of the Bluegrass Ramble Picnic. We're talking about the Atkinson family. They're going to have a wonderful time on Saturday, September 12th, from 6 until 8 p.m., and this will be on Route 37, South Hammond, New York, and all are welcome. Again, it's from 6 to 8 p.m. at the Iva Smith Memorial Art Gallery, and that, again, is Route 37, South Hammond, New York. That'll be Saturday, the 12th of September, from 6 until 8 p.m., a live bluegrass concert that I know you'll enjoy, and please tell the Atkinsons that we mentioned it on the Bluegrass Ramble, okay? Old-time music right now. The Grant Brothers, at one point known as the Geneva Ramblers, and before that the Jimmy Rogers Entertainers. This is their last session that the Grant Brothers made. It was for the Columbia people on the 15th of October, 1928. It's called Tell It To Me, also known as the Cocaine Blues. Here be the Grant Brothers.

And there you have some great old-time Steve Bluegrass music. The Grant Brothers have recorded for the Columbia People on the 15th of October, 1928, and that's Tell It To Me, also known as the Cocaine Blues. 91.3 WCNY-FM in Syracuse, 89.5 WUNY-FM in Utica, 90.9 WJNY-FM in Watertown, on the World Wide Web, WCNY.org, and if you're listening to us from 6 to 9, well, you've got us on WCNY Community FM HD3 Radio. That's Classic FM, and I'm Bill Knowlton with Bluegrass Ramble, every Sunday night now for 3 full hours, starting at 6, and again at 9 o'clock. Remember, the parlor's a pleasant place to sit in Sunday night for the one and only Bluegrass Ramble, now into our 54th year, thanks to you. Let's start out this next portion of the program with Little Roy and Lizzie. Little Roy Lewis and Lizzie Long. Enjoyed working with them this year at Truncanic, Pennsylvania, and also at Pickin' in the Pasture over in Lodi. Had some dinner with them, some wonderful conversation. From the album All for the Love of Sunshine, the Little Roy and Lizzie Show doing Talk About Jesus.

Oh, yeah. Oh, yeah. That is Talk About Jesus, of course. And it was by Little Roy and Lizzie from their album All for the Love of Sunshine. So I won't see them again until next summer, but never know what Lizzie Long is going to post on Facebook, so we do keep in contact. John and Kathy Cadley all set for tomorrow night, as they are every Monday night, at the Braylock Inn in Cazenovia. They're there from 5:30 till 7 o'clock on Monday nights, playing only instrumentals for your dining pleasure. So you might check them out tomorrow night. Do yourself a favor and go to the Braylock in Cazenovia for John and Kathy Cadley from 5:30 till 7 p.m. Further information on the Cadleys, they'll tell you more about other gigs that they have, 315-663-6273. That's 315-663-6273. Right now, here's the Lonesome River Band and Hurting With My Broken Heart.

And there you have a real fine bluegrass rendition of Hearting with a Broken Heart by the Lonesome River Band, and that's an album called Turn on a Dime. All-time fiddle music right now over the state of Washington. This is called Fiddle Jam Sessions, and the label's out of Seattle. This will feature, as we say, a Northwestern fiddler by the name of Bill Long, and he's going to do something called Wagoner, also known as Tennessee Wagoner.

Well, Bill Long calls it Wagner. Everybody else calls it the Tennessee Wagner. And this is from a great album called Fiddle Jam Sessions with the Fiddlers of the Northwestern United States. Daniel Grindstaff and the Uptown Troubadours, last time we played their new Bonfire album, we played you an instrumental, and now they want equal time with a bit of singing, which we will grant to them. Daniel Grindstaff and the Uptown Troubadours doing The Death of John Henry.

A popular number with old-time music and bluegrass music goes back way back yonder, as Uncle Dave Bacon would say. That's the Death of John Henry with Daniel Grindstaff and the Uptown Troubadours, and they record for the Bonfire label. Well, I'm Bill Knowlton, and this is the Bluegrass Ramble, coming your way every Sunday night, 9 p.m. to midnight, over Classic FM 91, WCNY-FM in Syracuse, New York, and WJNY-FM in Watertown, New York, Classic FM 89, WUNY-FM in Utica, New York, and on the World Wide Web at WCNY.org. And from 6 to 9, it's WCNY Community FM HD3 Radio. Yep, the Bluegrass Ramble every Sunday night now at 6 and 9. And we're glad to have the early birds who get to bed a little early on Sunday night, that they can now listen to it from 6 to 9. Father of bluegrass music, member of the Country Music Hall of Fame, and the Grand Ole Opry member for many decades. We're talking about, of course, Bill Monroe and the Bluegrass Boys. And he is on this album I'm sharing with you from the CMH label from 2002 called Great Ballads of Bluegrass. And he's going to do Body and Soul, and this is a live recording.

Bill Monroe and all the Bluegrass Boys and Body and Soul, and that was recorded live. I didn't do a good enough tribute to the late Alan Mills a few weeks ago, namely because I couldn't put my hands on a Lost and Found CD, because it was lost and not found. But I found it, and it's the last album that the late Alan Mills recorded, called Final Chapter, Lost and Found, for the Mountain Fever label. Alan Mills died at the age of 88. He was the founder of Lost and Found back in 1973, and his big song was Love of the Mountain. They had a founding member in his roster of things to do, founding member of the International Bluegrass Music Association. He's in the Bluegrass Hall of Fame, and a Distinguished Achievement Award Alan Mills received in 2019. He was a native of Danville, Virginia. Well, as we say, we're making up for lost time. Here's Alan Mills and his band Lost and Found doing a Dolly Parton co-authorship called Put It Off Until Tomorrow.

And that's the late Alan Mills doing the lead singing on there. It's a number that came out on what there is their last album, ironically, on the Mountain Fever label. And Lost and Found, we certainly do miss the great singer that he was. And by the way, that was put off until tomorrow. The New Coon Creek Girls named themselves after a legendary all-female old-time music band that was on the Renfro Valley Barn Dance in the 40s and 50s, and it included Lily Mae Ledford, the great banjo player, clawhammer banjo player in Balladeer. So these ladies decided to come back with the New Coon Creek Girls since they had disbanded, and the New Coon Creek Girls consisted of Ramona Church Taylor, Dale Ann Bradley, who went on to her own career, Vicki Simmons did too, and Pam Perry. And on this album, they have as a fiddler Deanie Richardson. So let's have a tribute to the New Coon Creek Girls right now from their album, The L&N Don't Stop Here Anymore. Let's listen.

0: And there you have the Mississippi Delta Dawn by the new Coon Creek Girls, and that was written by one of its members, Dale Ann Bradley. Oh, let's finish out this half hour with some commentary by Uncle Dave Macon. He made a whole series of records called Uncle Dave's Travels, and we're going to join him on Uncle Dave's Travels Part 3 in and around Nashville. And he has Fiddlin' Sid Hartley to help him out. He recorded this on the 20th of June in 1929 in Chicago. It's Uncle Dave's Travels Part 3 in and around Nashville. Judge Hayes, sir, please do the honors.
1: And now, friends, we present Uncle Dave Macon, the Dixie Dewdrop, with his plug hat, gold teeth, chin whiskers, gates ajar collar, and that million-dollar Tennessee smile. Let her go, Uncle Dave!
2: Well, folks, you know I live with my mother-in-law's daughter, 42 miles from Nashville, and I've been in and around Nashville in and out. And I've heard a heap of things and seen her right smart, and now I'm singing a little about them.

0: Oh boy, the Squire of Reedyville, the King of the Hillbillies, the Grand Old Man of the Grand Ole Opry, the Dixie Dewdrop, Uncle Dave Macon doing Uncle Dave's Travels Part 3 in and around Nashville. And that little reference to give the Democrat a wink to get a drink, that is because Prohibition was hot and heavy in 1929.
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0: 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That's Classic FM, and I'm Bill Knowlton with the Bluegrass Ramble. Every Sunday night, 6 and 9 o'clock, and it's the very best in bluegrass and old-time country music. Let's go out to Xenia, Ohio right now, in southwestern Ohio. Joe Mullins and the Radio Ramblers and a gospel tune called Brand New Man.

And that's Brand New Man, and it features Joe Mullins and the Radio Ramblers. Joe Mullins retiring from the bluegrass touring scene, but will be kept being very active in his radio career. He owns 3 radio stations in Southwest Ohio, and he has 3 hours every afternoon of bluegrass and country music. So he will continue to be busy. The St. Lawrence Valley Bluegrass Association wants you to know that they're very active in the Alexandria Bay area 3 times a month with jam sessions. As a matter of fact, they will have one coming up tomorrow. I guess it's Labor Day, but I guess they're going to have it. It'll be at the Alexandria Bay McSherry Library from 2 to 4 p.m. They always meet there on the first Monday of the month. So that would be Alex Bay McSherry Library from 2 to 4 p.m. on Monday. And the second Tuesday of the month, they're still in Alex Bay and at the Reformed Church from 2 to 4 p.m. And the fourth Tuesday of the month, they have a folk jam at Pickens Hall in Hubleton starting at 7 p.m. And we will remind you of those in ensuing weeks. In the meantime, let us listen to some good clawhammer banjo music right now. This is from an album called Dancing in the Parlor, and the clawhammer banjo player is Stephen Wade.

And that was Flowery Girls with Stephen Wade on the clawhammer banjo from his album called Dancing in the Parlor. Well, I have been able to give you a proper send-off to Pat Enright, because I do

have a recording by the Nashville Bluegrass Band, finally. Pat Enright was 81 when he died a couple of weeks ago. He was a founder of the Nashville Bluegrass Band, where he played guitar and sang. The Indiana native was a member of several bands, including the Phantom of the Opry with Lori Lewis, Tasty Licks with Bela Fleck, and the Dreadful Snakes with Roland White and Jerry Douglas. Pat Enright could yodel. He won 2 Grammy Awards, and 4 years in a row, the IBMA Band of the Year, Vocal Group of the Year, was recorded. He was in the movie Oh Brother, Where Art Thou, being part of the Soggy Mountain Boys, if you remember them. And the band was with us until they dissolved in 2005. He's going to be named to the Bluegrass Hall of Fame this coming October, unfortunately, posthumously. So let's listen to Pat Enright doing the singing and playing the guitar with his own Nashville Bluegrass Band doing Johnny Cash's Big River.

And that's Big River, Johnny Cash tune by the Nashville Bluegrass Band, with the late Pat Enright playing the singing and playing the guitar. The band also consisted of Stuart Duncan, Gene LaBia, also Alan O'Brien, and Roland White. Quite spectacular. Well, I'm Bill Knowlton, and this is the Bluegrass Ramble. We come your way every Sunday night, 9 p.m. to midnight, over Classic FM 91, WCNY-FM in Syracuse, New York, and WJNY-FM in Watertown, New York, Classic FM 89, WUNY-FM in Unity, New York, and on the World Wide Web at WCNY.org. And from 6 to 9, it's WCNY Community FM HT3 Radio. That's the Bluegrass Ramble, and we're on the air every Sunday night now at 6 to 9, three full hours both times of the very best in bluegrass and old-time country music. Let's go back to this 2002 album on the CMH label called CMH Classic Bluegrass, Great Ballads of Bluegrass. This is a little bit late, but we'll dedicate this to the Procrastinator Society. It's One Morning in May, and it's by the great Don Reno and Bill Harrell when they were partners together.

0: And it was always fun to see Don Reno and Bill Harrell in person when they were touring together after Red Smiley. I think he passed away or he retired, I forget which, but it was due to health that Red Smiley had to go. But Reno and Harrell made up for the talent, to be sure. That was one morning in May, incidentally. The acoustic jams that's been going on every Friday night down in Marcellus at the American Legion, 20 or 30 years, I'll bet. But they occur on Fridays at 7 p.m. It's acoustic musicians playing bluegrass and, modern middle-aged country from the 50s, I'd say. But they get together at 5 o'clock at 7 p.m. Fridays at the Marcellus American Legion, which is at 13 East Main Street in Marcellus. A donation is requested for the rental of the hall, by the way. And you can find out more at 315-673-2329. That's 315-673-2329. Acoustic jam every Friday night, 7 o'clock, Marcellus American Legion. And you're invited as a singer, a picker, or somebody who wants to sit there and listen to some fine music. Listening to some fine music right now, going back to 1929. This is the Dallas String Band with Coley Jones, recorded this for the Columbia People, and it's the Hokum Blues. Let's listen.
1: Say, Coley, can you sing?
2: No.
1: Why?
2: I lost my voice in jail. I was always behind a few bars and could never get a key. Look here, I see all you boys up here this morning.
1: Yes.
2: All y'all got your instruments?
1: Yes.
2: Look here, suppose we haul off and play something.
1: All right.
2: What we gonna play?
1: Play the Hokum Blues.

Did you hear the jug in there? I heard the jug, yeah. Dallas String Band with Coley Jones doing the Hokum Blues, recorded in 1929 for the Columbia people down in Dallas, Texas. Let's have a guitar instrumental right now. This is an album called Canyoneers by fiddler Chris Bashir and Peter McLaughlin on the guitar. Peter has written this instrumental called Brittle Bush. Cliff Bashir and Peter McLaughlin.

wonderful guitar work on there. Acoustic guitar is called Brittle Bush, and it's by Cliff Beshear and Peter McLaughlin. Cliff playing the fiddle and Peter playing the guitar of his own composition. Let's finish this half hour right now with a gospel group called All For Him, and this is an album they recorded called I Am the Vine. Grains of Sand, here's All For Him with a gospel tune.

Just a Grain of Sand, All for Him, from a real fine gospel album called I Am the Vine. 91.3 WCNY-FM in Syracuse, 89.5 WUNY-FM in Utica, 90.9 WJNY-FM in Watertown, on the World Wide Web, WCNY.org, and from 6 to 9 now, WCNY Community FM HD3 Radio. Well, that's Classic FM, and I'm Bill Knowlton with the Bluegrass Ramble. Every Sunday night now at 6 and 9, three full hours of the best of bluegrass and old-time country music, something we've been doing since January 21st in 1973. It's always a pleasure to bring this group to you. They've been with us a number of years, very much a part of our Bluegrass Ramble picnic, in fact, on our committee. We're talking about Joe LeMay and Sherry Reese, who've moved back to Central New York, over in Massillon, New York, so closer to home. Here's Joe LeMay and Sherry Reese.

0: Well, hi, Bill, and thanks once again for hosting us on your show. I'm Joe LeMay.
1: And I'm Sherry Reese.
0: And we're coming to you from Macedon, New York. Well, Bill, we got some tunes for you this month. Different styles, different genres. Back in 2015, Sherry and I and our banjo player, Paul Davis, did a concert in our coffee house in Somerset, Kentucky. And here we are doing Hang Me, Oh Hang Me.
2: Back when I was about 19, sitting in the barracks in the Air Force, learning about folk music and folk singers, I used to listen to a guy named Dave Van Rock. And I used to sing several of his songs, but one in particular. And then I hadn't sung it for about 40 years, and Sherry and I went to see a movie called Inside Llewyn Davis, which featured the music of Dave Van Rock, and he did this song, and I said, let's do it. So we've been doing it ever since.

There's a local banjo player and songwriter here in the Rochester area named Lawrence Sugarman. He's just put out a new CD, and here's an interesting little tune from his CD. It's called Happy, Happy Man.

Back in 2000, the Dadi brothers recorded a song I wrote called Singing Just for Friends on their Songs of the Erie Canal CD. And in the song, I make reference to St. Anne's Reel. So here's a little medley of two songs, Singing Just for Friends by the Dadi brothers and St. Anne's Reel with Allie Bain, Jerry Douglas, and Russ Berenberg.

0: Well, thanks once again, Bill, for hosting us on your show. And as usual, if anyone has any questions about the music, the songs, or the musicians we've presented on this segment, please go to lamay.com, L-A-M-A-Y.com, and you can find all our contact information. So until next month, this is Joe LeMay, and I'll see you then.
1: And I'm Sherry Reese. Bye-bye.

And for the past quarter hour, it's been our pleasure to host, as usual, at once a month, Joe LeMay and Sherry Reese with their music and thoughtful commentary on what they're playing. And remember, they've moved now to Macedon, New York, so they're closer to WCNY, and they do a lot of activity in that area. And be sure to contact them at LeMay.com, as Joe mentioned to you. Well, I'm Bill Knowlton, and this is the Bluegrass Rabble. 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That's Classic FM, Bluegrass Ramble, coming your way twice now on Sundays at 6 to 9 and 3 full hours both times. Lori Lewis and the Right Hands has a new album out called Oh California, and among the wonderful cuts, Lori has taken out her fiddle and doing a wonderful instrumental of Hell Broke Loose in Georgia. Lori Lewis and the Right Hands.

Oh, I heard some clogging there, too. Comes over very well on the microphone, doesn't it? That's Hell Broke Loose in Georgia, Lori Lewis in the Right Hands, from her album called Oh, California. Well, sad to say, the New York State Old-Time Fizz Association schedule is coming to a halt on next Sunday, the 13th of September. They've been having weekly shows since June 21st, by the way. Our last show is going to be Fiddlin' Fun, and you're invited to be there as a fiddler, a listener, or play some other instrument. New York State Old-Time Fiddlers Association has events at the North American Fiddlers Hall of Fame and Museum in Osceola. And again, that's going to be the 13th, next Sunday, from 2 to 5 p.m. It'll be Fiddlin' Fun, and that'll be the final show for the season. You can get on their internet website at NYSOTFA, which means New York State Old Time Fiddlers Association. That's NYSOTFA.com, and you can become a member of this group, too. So one more show, New York State Old Time Fiddlers Association in Osceola, next Sunday, the 13th of September, with Fiddlin' Fun. Let's get back to this album that I uncovered from 2002. CMH Records presents Classic Bluegrass with performances by a whole bunch of people with great ballads of bluegrass. And in this particular case, it's Jim and Jesse and the Virginia Boys doing a number written by Scott Wiseman of Lulu Bell and Scotty fame, and it became a real hit. Remember me, Jim and Jesse and the Virginia Boys.

What a great album this is. Great ballads of bluegrass on the CMH label. And in that case, it was Jim and Jesse and the Virginia Boys doing Remember Me, written by Scott Wiseman of Lulu Bell and Scotty fame on the WLS National Barn Dance. Let's finish this half hour right now with some old-time music. And we have Cliff Carlisle and his brother Bill, who went on to become a Grand Ole Opry star. This was recorded in New York City on the 28th of July in 1933, which was the heart of the Depression, so I don't think it sold very many copies. In any event, it's a good number. It's End of Memory Lane, Cliff Carlisle and his brother Bill in New York City, 1923.

0: And some yodeling thrown in. Good, good. Cliff Carlisle and his brother Bill Carlisle in New York City in July of 1933 and end of Memory Lane.
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0: 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That's Classic FM, and I'm Bill Knowlton with the Bluegrass Ramble, every Sunday night now at 6 and 9, and both times 3 great hours of the best in bluegrass and old-time country music. Let's start out this half hour right now with a gospel tune. The name of the band is Phoenix. The name of the album is His Amazing Love. And here indeed is Amazing Love by Phoenix, who are residents of Virginia.

great gospel music right there, and the name of the band is Phoenix, and you heard Amazing Love. Well, the Syracuse Country Dancers are busy, and they're going to be very busy on the Saturday, the 19th of September. They're going to have an English country dance and a contra dance. The English country dance will be calling by Carmen Vinta and music by Raven and Goose. And the contra dance calling by Rachel Amin and Quill Duvall and music again by Raven and Goose. And these will be held at the United Church of Fayetteville, 310 East Genesee Street. And I believe it's from 8 until 11 o'clock. You can find out more at 315-415-1699. That's 315-415-1699. Again, Syracuse Country Dances. Two dances, an English country dance and a contra dance. Look forward to seeing a lot of people there doing their thing. Let's go down to Murfreesboro, Tennessee, where the great Carl Tipton and his family lived. And every morning on WLAC-TV, for about a full hour, the Carl Tipton Show was very popular in Nashville. And I got to know some of the members of the family at Uncle Dave Macon days and all the years that I went. Anyway, here's the Carl Tipton Show and an instrumental called Medicine Bow.

boy. Medicine Bow, the Carl Tippin Show. What a banjo picker and what a fiddler. Unfortunately, there are no notes on this album, so I don't know which members of the Carl Tippin Show did the banjo and the fiddle work. Anyway, they were very popular, and unfortunately, I never knew Carl Tippin because he was the late Carl Tippin by the time I went to Uncle Dave Macon days. But the women of the group I did get to know, and they were very much a part of Uncle Dave Macon days. 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Let's have Cedar Hill right now. They made recordings for Tom T and Dixie Hall on their Blue Circle label, and this is one of them. It's called The $2 Ring, and here's Cedar Hill.

sort of traditional sound, almost public domain, and it might be. That's a $2 ring by Cedar Hill. Let's have another cut from this CMH album that I've been sharing with you throughout the evening, A Great Ballad of Bluegrass on the CMH label that came out in 2002. And in this case, it's going to be Sonny and Bobby, the Osborne Brothers, and It's a Long, Long Way.

It's a Long, Long Way, Osborne Brothers on CMH Records. Well, I'm Bill Knowlton, and this is the Bluegrass Rabble. 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That's Classic FM, and I'm Bill Knowlton. Hoping you enjoy the show every Sunday night now at 6 and 9, and both hours, three full hours of the best in bluegrass and old-time country music. Right now we have Carson Peters in Iron Mountain with a single that we've received. It's called Hold On Heart.

And there you have Hold On Heart by Carson Peters and Iron Mountain. Once again, it's old-time music on the Bluegrass Ramble. We're going to Jackson, Mississippi on the 20th of October, 1935. I was born on the 20th of October, 1938, so this is sort of a pre-birth dedication to me, okay? The Free Me Harmonizers, a group from Mississippi, doing the Podunk Tunnel.

Oh, that's danceable, huh? Podunk Toddle, the Freeney Harmonizers of Mississippi, recorded in Jackson, Mississippi, in October of 1935. Not so soon before the death of Dolly Parton, I received this single from Billy Blue Records. It's a song called Broken Angels, featuring the Graspels and Dolly Parton. Now, the member of the Graspels, Jamie Johnson, says that he had an idea to write a song about recovery for a long time, one that speaks to my best friend who shares many of the same struggles with addiction and depression that I do. He said, I tried to piece it together myself, but it just wasn't coming together. There was only one person I had in mind to help me finish it, and that was Dolly Parton. Jamie says this song wouldn't exist without her passion, heart, and unmatched gift for crafting such a beautiful piece of music. And he says, I hope this song finds its way to someone who needs to hear it. Wherever you are worth it. So let us listen to Broken Angels, the Graspels, featuring the late and great Dolly Parton.

The Grassholes and Dolly Parton and Broken Angels. And Dolly, who authored this or co-authored it, she says, "I love the Grassholes as they are like brothers to me. I love singing with Jamie Johnson. When Jamie and I wrote this song, Broken Angels, we had a mutual friend in mind, but I had other friends and family in mind as well, and I hope that this song will give inspiration and hope to anyone who suffers from addiction of any kind." It was quite something. Let's see, we've got an album called The Shape of the Way, The Shape of Sway, and it's from a Seattle young man named Eli West, and he is going to do for us Step Out on the Sea, or Away Out on the Sea. Here he goes.

And from Seattle, Washington, it's Eli West. The name of the album, The Shape of a Sway. And you heard Way Out on the Sea. 91.3 WCNY-FM in Syracuse, 89.5 WUNY-FM in Utica, 90.9 WJNY-FM in Watertown, on the World Wide Web, WCNY.org, and from 6 to 9 on Sunday evening, it's WCNY's Community FM HD3 Radio. That's Classic FM, and I'm Bill Nolson with the Bluegrass Travel, every Sunday night now at 6 and 9, and both times 3 full hours of the best in bluegrass and old-time country music since 1973. Let's do the final half hour by starting out with a gospel tune. The singer is Robert Hale, and this is a gospel tune that was written by Larry Cordell. The late Ernie Sykes is playing the bass on this. It's Savior, Save Me From Myself. Here's Robert Hale.

Savior, save me from myself. That's Robert Hale. This is a number that Bill Monroe recorded, among others, a nice slow number called It Was Only the Wind, and this is by Luke Gordon.

Yeah, I remember Bill Monroe recording that too. But that's Luke Gordon's version of Only the Wind, and it's an album called A Luke Gordon Special CD with new and old songs in memory of the late Don Owens. We have a single here that we also received in not too distant past, again from Billy Blue Records. This is Christy Cox, and it's her new single called No Regrets.

That's Christy Cox doing No Regrets. She says it's a fun, up-tempo song about embracing the journey and not looking back with regret. And that's true. A reminder, a live bluegrass concert by our good friends the Atkinson family from Harrisville, New York. The family bluegrass band with traditional music and family harmony and timeless tradition on Saturday, September 12th from 6 to 8 p.m. at the Ivor Smith Memorial Art Gallery. And that's on Route 37 in South Hammond, New York. All are welcome. Great music, local art, and a community get-together. Again, the Atkinson family is going to be at the Ivor Smith Memorial Art Gallery next Saturday, the 12th of September, from 6 until 8 p.m., and that's located at Route 37, South Hammond, New York. Well, let's have another lady singer in the world of bluegrass music. We're talking about Kathy Kalik. And here is the Kathy Kalik Band. The name of the album is The Lonesome Chronicles. And she wrote this number. It's called I'm Gonna Miss This House, the Kathy Kalik Band.

I'm going to miss this house. The Moving Blues, I guess you'd call it. Kathy Kalick Band, she wrote it. And this is from her album called The Lonesome Chronicles. Well, I'm Bill Knowlton, and this is the Bluegrass Ramble. We come your way every Sunday night, 9 p.m. to midnight, over Classic FM 91, WCNY-FM in Syracuse, New York, and WJNY-FM in Watertown, New York, Classic FM 89, WUNY-FM in Utica, New York, World Wide Web at WCNY.org, and from 6 until 9, it's WCNY Community FM HD3 Radio. That's Classic FM, and the Bluegrass Ramble comes your way now twice every Sunday evening and Sunday night. Old-time music on the Bluegrass Ramble right now, Elton and Ray Bond, the Delmore Brothers, great stars of the Grand Ole Opry in the 1930s. They recorded this in Charlotte, North Carolina on the 3rd of August, 1937. I've got the Railroad Blues.

0: And there you've got the Railroad Blues by the Delmore Brothers in August of 1937. One more cut from this CMH Great Ballads of Bluegrass album. And this is the Stoneman family. They were built here as the Stonemans in Tecumseh Valley.
1: Here's a song about a coal miner's daughter called Tecumseh Valley.

Stoneman's live, obviously. Well-deserved applause. The Stoneman's doing Tecumseh Valley. Our Midnight Fiddle Tune features Alice Gerard, Gail Gillespie, and Sharon Dumbersky. And the fiddle tune by Alice, Gail, and Sharon is Devil in the Haystack. Let's dance our Midnight Fiddle Tune.

our midnight fiddle tune to get your week off to a good start. Alice Gale and Sharon and Devil in the Haystack. Closing out tonight's Bluegrass Ramble, Doyle Lawson and Quicksilver, The Bible Told Me So.

0: This is the end of the road for now, friends, because the tall pines pine and the pawpaws pause, and the bumblebees bumble all around. The grasshoppers hop and the eavesdroppers drop, while gently the old cow slips away. George D. Hay saying so long for now.
1: And you got one more day to get to the New York State Fair. I was there this past week, spent a day reminiscing about the days when we did the Bluegrass Ramble from the food building for about 20 years, and it was a lot of fun when we did it. Maybe someday we can go back again. That would be really, really be great. Anyway, enjoy yourself at the State Fair, and until I see you next week, remember, it's still summer till the 20th of September. May the road rise to meet you, may the wind be always at your back, and may God ever hold you in the hollow of his hand. Good night.

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1: I'm Peter Van de Graaff. A bourrée is a dance that was very popular in the Baroque era, but we have a bourrée now from the 20th century by the Romanian composer George Enescu from a piano suite. Charles Richard Amelin, pianist.

That's music of George Enescu, the Romanian composer, and the Bourrée from his Piano Suite No. 2, as recorded by Charles Richard Amena. We have a work for cello and orchestra by George Enescu. Later on, some Bach transcribed by Liszt. We'll hear some Liszt as well, a symphonic poem of his. This is the Sinfonia Concertante by George Enescu, a form which flourished in the late 18th century. And Truls Merk is the cellist, with the Tampere Philharmonic Hannu Lintu, the conductor.

That's the Symphonie Concertante by Georges Enescu. A mixture of a symphony and a concerto. Truls Merk was the cellist, and the Tampere Philharmonic was conducted by Hannu Lintu. Now it's on to music of Bach. We begin with his setting of a Lutheran chorale melody, Ist Gott mein Schild? If God is my shield, this is Nicole Knott conducting.

0: including chorale from Cantata No. 85 by Johann Sebastian Bach, conducted by Nicole Mutt.
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0: We'll hear one of the symphonic poems of Franz Liszt in just a few minutes, but right now we have a transcription made by Liszt of an organ work of Johann Sebastian Bach. The Prelude and Fugue in A minor, BWV 543, and this is pianist Simon Turpczewski.

Franz Liszt, besides composing his own music, did a lot of transcribing of other composers' music, and he was very drawn to the music of Johann Sebastian Bach at a time when Bach was not being performed really all that much. That was originally an organ composition by Bach, a prelude and fugue in A minor, BWV 543. The pianist was Simon Turczewski, but Liszt was the transcriber. And we have some more Liszt now. This is an original composition that we hear, and it is one of his 13 symphonic poems. It is after Shakespeare, and it's called Hamlet, symphonic poem number 10. This was originally composed in 1858, but not performed until 1876, so that's often the date that's given to this piece. Now, a symphonic poem could be a lot of things. It could be inspired by an actual poem or literary work. It could be inspired by a painting or a landscape. In this case, it is inspired by a character in the play. It doesn't tell the plot of Hamlet, but most of it, almost all of it, is inspired by the character Hamlet. There's a little bit of Ophelia in there as well. Here is Hamlet by Franz Liszt with the London Philharmonic, conducted by Bernhard Haitink.

from the recordings of all the symphonic poems of Franz Liszt. The London Philharmonic and Bernhard Haitink performed that symphonic poem number 10, inspired by a play, or not a play, but a character of Shakespeare. That is Hamlet from 1858 by Franz Liszt. Very different piece, not written by Liszt, but arranged by him now. Leslie Howard is the pianist. Liszt took many, many Gregorian chant melodies and harmonized them. And this is in the Mount of Olives.

Such varied music available to us from the pen of Franz Liszt in Monte Oliveti in the Mount of Olives, Gregorian chant harmonized by Liszt. It's 1 o'clock at WCNY-FM Syracuse, WUNY-FM Utica, and WJNY-FM Watertown. My invitation is extended to you to keep listening. I'm Peter Van de Graaff, and I'm going to do something very interesting later on, which is listen to a famous work of Antonín Dvořák, a romance for violin and orchestra, but we will also hear the original version of that for string quartet by Dvořák. A very different piece, but you'll certainly recognize it if you know the romance. We also have an overture or suite of dances by a German Baroque composer and music theorist, he was probably best known for his theories on music, named Johann Josef Fuchs. We'll get to that in just a few minutes, and music by his younger contemporary Bach, first of all. Here is Léon Berbon playing the harpsichord, prelude number 8 from the Well-Tempered Clavier, book 1 of Bach.

Prelude number 8 from the Well-Tempered Clavier, Book 1, Preludes and Fugues in All the Major and Minor Keys by Bach, Léon Berbon, harpsichord. Here is music by a German Baroque composer named Johann Joseph Fuchs. Wrote in many different forms, including just for orchestras, we're going to hear now. Here is a suite, or overture as they called it back then, of dances in D major. It's performed by the Amsterdam Combattimento Consort.

0: That's some music by a composer who is best known for a treatise on counterpoint, a musical theory book, which is called Gradus ad Parnassum. Johann Joseph Fuchs, F-U-X is his name, actually Austrian-born in around 1660. And we heard the Amsterdam Combattimento Consort performing that suite or overture in D.
1: William Grant Still's granddaughter, Celeste Headley, says for this piece to work, the entire ensemble has to release their inhibitions.
2: You have to wear your heart on the sleeve, or this piece will not speak.
1: Mother and Child, from a suite by William Grant Still, on the next performance today from APM.
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0: Now some romances. Let's begin with this one. This is one of many romances written by one of the great pianists of the 19th century named Clara Schumann. Happened to be married to Robert Schumann. This second of a collection of three romances, Opus 21, as recorded here by Jean-Pierre Armengaud.

pianist Jean-Pierre Armengaud, and music by Clara Schumann. And that was one of her many romances, the second of a collection of three, Opus 21, the first of a few romances we'll be hearing. Two romances for violin and orchestra now, and let's begin with this one by the African English composer Samuel Coleridge Taylor. Rachel Barton Pine here with an orchestra conducted by Daniel Heggie.

Daniel Heggie conducting an orchestra with Rachel Barton Pine violin, and that is music by Samuel Coleridge Taylor, his Romance for violin and orchestra. Coleridge Taylor somewhat allied with Dvorak in that they were both very interested in spirituals and Native American music, although Samuel Coleridge Taylor, an English composer. But we're going to hear now this Romance for Violin and Orchestra by Dvorak. It is with John Storgårds leading the Helsinki Philharmonic, and Christian Tetzlaff is the violinist.

Christian Tetzlaff playing violin, Helsinki Philharmonic. Joining him, John Storgård's The Conductor. That's The Romance by Antonín Dvořák. It's actually an arrangement of a movement from an early string quartet of his Opus 9 Quartet Number 5. We never hear the quartet, but having heard that piece a moment ago, you'll certainly recognize this. The original version, thus, of that romance, the second movement from the fifth string quartet. And here is the Panocha Quartet.

0: familiar arrangement of some very famous music by Antonín Dvořák, the original version of his romance, the second movement there of the string quartet number 5 in F minor. That recording, from recordings of all the Dvořák quartet music, was with the Pánocha Quartet.
1: Los Angeles, Berlin, New York, London. The list goes on and on. 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I'm Allison Young. 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

going to go low later on with tuba and double bass. I'm Peter Van de Graaff. Good to have you along. Some famous music by Sergei Prokofiev, first of all, a couple of pieces, in fact, including a suite from the film score Lieutenant Kije. I'll have that for you in a few minutes. Here is something from one of his great ballets, full-length ballets, called Cinderella. We'll hear the Grand Waltz, and this has been arranged for violin and orchestra. The performers are Lisa Batyashvili, Chamber Orchestra of Europe, conductor Yannick Nézet-Séguin.

from Cinderella, great full-length ballet by Sergei Prokofiev. Different aspect of Prokofiev now. Here is music now from 1934 by Sergei Prokofiev. It was his first attempt at writing film scores. He didn't write much film music, but a few pieces. And this is to a comic movie called Lieutenant Kije. Here is Fritz Reiner to conduct the Chicago Symphony Orchestra in this suite from that film score.

0: concluding with the death of that fictional character from the film Lieutenant Kijet. That's a suite from the film score by Sergei Prokofiev from 1934, Fritz Reiner and the Chicago Symphony.
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0: A bit more by Prokofiev. He looks back to the time of Haydn and Mozart for his classical symphony, and from it, the Gavotte movement, but arranged for string quartet.

the Gavotte from the Symphony No. 1, the so-called Classical Symphony by Prokofiev. Normally we would have heard that played by a full orchestra, but that arrangement by the performers there, the Brodsky Quartet. We still have music for tuba and double bass in just a bit. Let's first hear this, the Golden Silver Waltz by Franz Lehár with the Dresden Staatskapelle conducted by Christian Tiedemann.

Christian Thielemann and the Dresden Staatskapelle, The Gold and Silver Waltz by Franz Lehár. Now we're going to go low. And first, a tuba sonata, a bass tuba sonata specifically, by Paul Hindemith, who wrote sonatas for about every imaginable instrument. Here is Gene Picorni with Theodor Lichtman, piano.

tuba player Gene Picorni and pianist Theodore Lichtman, and the Bass Tuba Sonata by Paul Hindemith. Another very deep instrument in the orchestra is the double bass, and this is by one of history's greatest double bassists. He was called the Paganini of the double bass in his day. Luigi Bottazzini is his name. This is a piece called Duetto, so a duet for two instruments and orchestra. Clarinet, Richard Stoltzman plays that. Double bass, Richard Fredrickson plays that with the Slovak Radio Symphony.

That is a performance by Richard Stoltzman clarinet, Richard Fredrickson double bass, Slovak Radio Symphony, and a duetto, a duet by Luigi Bottazzini, the Paganini of the double bass. Interesting sidelight. He was also the conductor at the premiere of Verdi's Aida, interestingly. Here's a piece from 17th century England by an anonymous composer.

duo lutenists Ron McFarland and William Sims performing that little dance, a very popular tune around 1600 England, Drury's Accords by an anonymous composer. You're listening to WCNY-FM Syracuse, WUNY-FM Utica, and WJNY-FM Watertown. It's 3 o'clock. Peter Van de Graaff speaking. You've heard the term encore before, where something is enjoyed so much that it is played a second time in a performance. Only once in music history was an entire opera encored, and that was Il Matrimonio Segreto, The Secret Marriage. It was performed for royalty, and the king or count, whoever heard it, loved it so much that he asked for a second performance after dinner and got it. This is from that opera by Domenico Cimarosa. Donato Di Stefano sings this aria.

A performance by Anthony Kempden, oboe, City of London Symphony, and Nicholas Ward, the conductor, and the Oboe Concerto in C, which is based on, actually, arrangements of keyboard sonatas by Domenico Cimarosa, but arranged by the Australian composer Arthur Benjamin. And this is by Arthur Benjamin, but it's inspired by Maurice Ravel. It's called Le Tombeau de Ravel. You may have heard of Ravel's Tombeau de Couperin. This is sort of a takeoff on that. It's scored for clarinet and piano. And the duo here is called Grand Duo Concertante.

0: Le Tombeau de Revel by Arthur Benjamin.
1: We head to Germany's Wolfegg Castle for the next concert on our European tour, as the German Radio Philharmonic is led by Manfred Honeck in an overture by Weber and Mozart's Jupiter Symphony. And cellist Pablo Ferrandez will be soloist in the elegant Cello Concerto No. 1 by Haydn. I'm Jan Weller. I hope you'll be listening.
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0: Means The Tomb of Ravel, a piece in homage to Ravel, but it's by the Australian composer Arthur Benjamin, and the Grand Duo Concertant performed. Now let's turn to music of Ravel. In a moment, we will be hearing the Gaspard de la Nuit, Gaspard of the Night, a piano piece by Ravel, but orchestrated by Marius Constant. And here, first of all, is one of the Valses Nobles et Sentimentales, Noble and Sentimental Waltzes of Ravel.

The first of the Valse Noble et Sentimentale of Ravel. Ravel composed this for piano. Gaspard de la Nuit, Marius Constant orchestrated it.

0: Leonard Slatkin and the Lyon National Orchestra with that music for the piano originally, after a poetry by Aloysius Bertrand by Maurice Ravel called Gaspard de la Nuit, Gaspard of the Night. Marius Constant made that very brilliant orchestration.
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What I'd like to do here is play some 19th century Russian music for you for a little while. My name is Peter Van de Graaff, and let's begin with this song by Mikhail Glinka called Doubt. It's about a man doubting the love of his woman. It begins, "Calm yourselves, turbulent passions, be at rest, despairing heart. I weep, I suffer, my soul can no longer endure this separation. I suffer, I weep, but my bitter tears are to no avail." Pata Burkhuladze is the bass, Ludmila Ivanova piano, and David Smith plays an obbligato cello part.

That was Pata Borkuladze bass and Ludmila Ivanova piano, David Smith playing the cello obbligato part, and we heard a song by Mikhail Glinka of 19th century Russia called Doubt. We'll spend some time with Richard Wagner's music later on. Peter Van de Graaff here. I do welcome you and appreciate you being with me. We have music now by a pupil of Nikolai Rimsky-Korsakov, who predicted nothing good for him. He felt he was not very talented and thought he would soon be forgotten by posterity. He's been proven wrong. The man's name is Anton Arensky, and while he may not be as

0: members of the Raphael Ensemble with that music by the Russian composer Anton Arensky, his string quartet in A minor.
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0: Now a tango from Facade by Walton.

Louis Frémaux, the City of Birmingham Symphony, and that tango from Facade by Sir William Walton. Well, in just a couple minutes, we're going to listen to the Prelude and Liebestod from Wagner's Tristan und Isolde, and we have something which is a takeoff on that, a humorous takeoff on that piece, which is called The Last Tango in Bayreuth, written by Peter Schickley. It's played by the New York Bassoon Quartet.

turning Wagner into a tango. Peter Schickli wrote that, or arranged it really. The New York Bassoon Quartet performed it. It's called Last Tango in Bayreuth and has musical reference to our next piece, which is the prelude and also the Liebestod from Tristan und Isolde of Richard Wagner. Here's the Berlin Philharmonic with that, conducted by Herbert von Karajan.

Herbert von Karajan and the Berlin Philharmonic, performing that music of Richard Wagner. We heard the music which basically opens and closes the opera Tristan und Isolde, the prelude and Liebestod, or Love Death. Contrast that with this polka by Edward Strauss.

0: The Bonfire Polka by Edward Strauss, played by the Salon Orchestra.
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0: You will want to stay tuned for Tchaikovsky's Symphony No. 4, which I'll have in just a few minutes. We're going to sort of begin with the end here, though, as we listen to the final portion of the opera Dardanus, a lyric tragedy by Jean-Philippe Rameau. This is the Chaconne, the musicians of the Louvre, led by Mark Minkowski.

The concluding chaconne. Most Baroque French operas ended with a chaconne. From a tragic lyrody, really an opera by Jean-Philippe Rameau called Dardanus, Les Musiciens du Louvre, conducted by Mark Minkowski. Just a few minutes away from Tchaikovsky's Fourth Symphony with Yevgeny Svyatlanov conducting, here's something by French Baroque violinist composer Jean-Marie Leclerc, and yet there's not a violin to be heard in this piece. This is a flute sonata. So there's a flute, a harpsichord, and viola da gamba. And this is music of Jean-Marie Leclerc. As we hear his B minor sonata, opus 2, number 11, the three performers are Christoph Hundgeburt, flute, Mitzi Meyerson, harpsichord, Hildegard Perl, viola da gamba.

That's music by Jean-Marie Leclerc, French Baroque, actually violinist composer. But there, of course, music for flute and continuo. Christoph Hundgeburt, flute. Mitzi Meyerson, harpsichord. Hildegard Perel, viola da gamba. And that's sonata in B minor. This is an entr'acte from Dardanus by Rameau.

Mark Minkowski and the Musicians of the Louvre with that entr'acte after Act Two from Dardanus by Jean-Philippe Rameau. Here now in a 1967 recording is the USSR Symphony conducted by Yevgeny Svetlanov as we hear Tchaikovsky's Symphony No. 4.

breathless take on that last movement of Tchaikovsky's Symphony No. 4. We heard the whole piece, of course. 1967 recording, the USSR Symphony Orchestra, and conductor Yevgeny Svetlanov. Sergei Rachmaninoff, as a young man, idolized Tchaikovsky. In fact, his early pieces really could be passed off as Tchaikovsky's own. And then Rachmaninoff developed his own voice and style. This is from the Opus 32 Preludes of Sergei Rachmaninoff. We'll hear the sixth of the 13 in the set, performed here by pianist Lilia Zilberstein. This continues the breathless pace set by Tchaikovsky in the final movement of his symphony.

0: Lilia Zilberstein, the pianist, and that is the Prelude, Opus 32, Number 6 by Sergei Rachmaninoff.
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3: Live from NPR News in Washington, I'm Windsor Johnston. A cargo plane crashed at Miami International Airport on Sunday, killing at least five people and injuring five others, three critically. NPR's Arzu Rezvani reports a federal investigation is underway.
4: They'll be looking at everything from possible mechanical failure to environmental variables to flight crew performance. I spoke with Peter Goltz last night. He's the former managing director of the NTSB. He's now a transportation safety consultant. And he explained to me how this usually goes.
5: They'll listen to the cockpit voice recorder to make sure that the pilots were following their checklists, were aware of the extenuating circumstances.
4: Another detail investigators will likely examine are thunderstorms and winds that were directly over the airport at the time of the crash.
3: NPR's Arzu Rezvani reporting. President Trump's envoys have wrapped up talks in Kyiv aimed at ending the war in Ukraine. NPR's Joanna Kakissis reports they met with the Ukrainian and Russian presidents this weekend to find a path forward.
6: Trump's son-in-law Jared Kushner and longtime friend Steve Witkoff have visited Moscow several times, including on Saturday. They arrived in Kyiv on Sunday on a train called the Peace Express. Speaking to reporters outside the ornate presidential palace in Kyiv, Kushner said Trump wants peace as soon as possible. He responded to a reporter asking him if this could happen by winter.
7: And I think if we can achieve that, it'd be an incredible thing. It doesn't mean that we will achieve it, but it's an effort that's very important to try.
6: The Ukrainians, including President Volodymyr Zelensky, looked skeptical. Zelensky told reporters after the press conference that he expected the war to continue. Joanna Kakissis, NPR News, Kyiv.
3: The far-right Alternative for Germany won the most votes in yesterday's regional election, but as NPR's Esme Nicholson reports, it's still unclear whether the party will have enough seats to govern.
8: Speaking to public broadcaster ZDF, AfD federal leader Alice Weidel said Chancellor Friedrich Merz's conservative Christian Democrats will never win another election. We're seeing explosive growth here, she said, referring to the state of Saxony-Anhalt. We're going to see explosive growth across all of East Germany and at the federal level too, she said. The AfD candidate responsible for that growth is Ulrich Siegmund, a former salesman with a radical platform, promising mass deportations, the segregation of refugee children in schools, and closer relations with Russia and the MAGA movement in the US. While it's not yet clear whether the AfD can rule outright, Siegmund declared, "We have written history," and thanked Friedrich Merz for being a very good campaigner for the AfD. For NPR News, I'm Esme Nicholson in Berlin.
3: This is NPR News. The average rate on a 30-year mortgage is now nearly 7%, making home ownership more expensive. But as NPR Stephen Bissaha reports, buyers who can afford higher rates or pay cash may have an advantage in today's market.
9: High mortgage rates tend to drive away home buyers. But NerdWallet's housing expert Kate Wood says that also means buyers that stay in the market can get more concessions from sellers.
10: They're more willing to work with you because they aren't just, you know, swimming in offers and taking their pick.
9: She also recommends that home buyers shop around for a mortgage.
10: When things are even like a little bit unstable or a little bit iffy, my goodness, like please look at all the lenders because you are going to see a really good amount of dispersion.
9: Wood warns buyers who wait that if and when rates do drop, a flood of pent-up competition could make that home you're looking at cost tens of thousands of dollars more. Stephen Bisaha, NPR News.
3: Hurricane Lowell is taking aim at Hawaii. The Category 3 storm has maximum sustained winds of about 120 miles an hour as it moves north-northeast toward the islands. Pat Porter is the Emergency Management Administrator for Kauai.
11: As of now, all of Kauai is under the area where we're going to have tropical storm force winds. But Niihau is actually on the border there where they may have the 58-mile-per-hour destructive winds.
3: Forecasters say the storm could bring heavy rain, flash flooding, mudslides, and dangerous surf as it passes west of the state. This is NPR.
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2: It's Monday, September 7th. I'm Bruce Paulson with your morning classic choices. Our weather for Syracuse and vicinity should be sunny today with a high near 76. Tonight, partly cloudy, a low around 55. Tomorrow, sun and clouds with a high near 79. Wednesday, mostly cloudy after 2 o'clock or so. A pretty good chance of showers, the high near 73. Thursday, a chance of showers, mostly cloudy and a high near 76. It is incredibly clear in Syracuse right now. It says a few clouds, but that sky when I walked out this morning is about as clear as I've seen in quite a while. 53 degrees, a few clouds. Ithaca and Cortland, 51 with fog. Utica and Rome, 47 and fair. Fulton and Oswego, fog and mist at 51 degrees. Watertown, fog and mist at 48 degrees. Kingston, Ontario, skies are mainly clear, 11 degrees Celsius.
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2: Happy Labor Day to you. 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Skies, the streets were remarkably empty on the way into work this morning. So looks like a lot of you are taking a well-deserved day off. See, we begin the top 40 countdown at 8 o'clock today.

From Johann Heinrich Roman, a concerto for violin and strings in D minor, Todtsfett und Liedkamerata Romana there, Jan Stigmer, the violin soloist. It's 6:22 at Classic FM on a Monday morning, but it's a Labor Day morning, so many of you are not heading back to work yet. Should be sunny today with a high near 76. Tonight, partly cloudy, low around 55. Tomorrow, Tuesday, partly sunny with a high near 79. Wednesday, mostly cloudy by the afternoon. A pretty good chance of showers. But right now in Syracuse, we have mainly clear skies at 53 degrees. Clear skies in Utica and Rome at 47 degrees. Watertown, fog and mist at 48 degrees. And in Kingston, Ontario, 11 degrees Celsius with mainly clear skies. 6:23 at Classic FM. I was just taking a bit of a nostalgic trip backwards because I have a recorder sonata here, and I sometimes mention that, you know, especially with school starting, some of you are going to be hearing the sound of recorders around your house. And, beginning recorders can be a trial at times, but they can come out sounding remarkable, as in the case of this. We have Gwyn Roberts, a recorded soloist for the ensemble Tempesta di Mare, recorded sonata in F major of Francesco Maria Veracini.

0: A recorder sonata in F major, music of Francesco Maria Veracini. You heard Tempesta di Mare, the ensemble there, supporting Gwyn Roberts, the recorder soloist. As I said, I was going back and having a little nostalgia because when I was in school, in the dark ages, I never learned recorder. The instrument that we learned on was a flutophone, which, looking up, I discover still exists and is still in use. Occasionally, it is a less expensive alternative to recorders, but the person whose assessment I was looking at said it's also not as often in tune and that it's always shrill. So a recorder is sometimes shrill, a flutophone is always shrill. So my poor parents. There we are. 6:34 at Classic FM.
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0: 6:34, skies are getting light. We have mainly clear skies in Syracuse at 53 degrees, Ithaca and Cortland at 51 degrees, reporting fog. Fog and mist in Fulton and Oswego at 51 degrees. Kingston, Ontario, mainly clear skies, 11 Celsius. Should be sunny today with a high near 76. Tonight, partly cloudy, low around 55. Tomorrow, sun and clouds and a high near 79. Well, depending upon how many trumpet players, we'll see if this I may wind up doubling up on something that could be in the top 40, depending upon how many trumpet players weigh in, because this is a staple of the trumpet repertoire that otherwise Johann Friedrich Fasch is not that often heard from. We have the trumpet concerto here, Vladislav Kozderka is the trumpet player with the Bohuslav Martinu Chamber Orchestra. František Vajnár is the conductor.

Trump Concerto of Johann Friedrich Fasch. We heard the Bolesław Martinu Chamber Orchestra, František Vajna, conducting Vladislav Kužderka, the trumpet soloist. It is 6:44. We'll wrap up this hour with a concerto by Johann David Heineken. We have a concerto for chamber orchestra with oboe, violin, two flutes, and two horns. Musiker Antik Bakern here, Reinhard Goebel conducting.

0: Music of Johann David Heineken, played by Reinhard Goebel and Musica Antiqua Köln. It's 7 o'clock.
1: Live from NPR News in Washington, I'm Windsor Johnston. The National Transportation Safety Board is investigating why an Amazon cargo plane skidded off a runway at Miami International Airport and struck several vehicles on Sunday. At least five people were killed and several others were injured. Mary Schiavo is a former inspector general at the Transportation Department. She tells NPR that the weather may have played a part in the crash.
2: This aircraft had come through some weather. There was really ominous-looking weather, as you see this video off the end of the runway. But we also, when you look at radar that's publicly available about the airspeed and the rate of descent, it was coming in fast. It was descending rather quickly. It was not what's called a stabilized approach.
1: The plane was arriving from San Juan, Puerto Rico, when it overran the runway and caught fire. As Republicans prepare to gather in Dallas this week for a midterm convention, President Trump is promising to put his super PAC's massive war chest to work for GOP candidates. NPR's Mara Liasson reports on where that money could go and how much difference it could make with Election Day less than 2 months away.
3: Trump's super PAC, MAGA Inc., has been sitting on more than $400 million in cash, and the president is finally beginning to spend it.
4: I think I have close to $1 billion in the super PAC, and I'm allocating probably $400 or $500 million, so I'll be spending.
5: Midterm election.
4: Yeah, we're going to spend a lot of money because we don't want to lose our country.
3: MAGA Inc. made a $10 million ad buy to support Texas Attorney General Ken Paxton, who's running for Senate. Overall, Republican super PACs and campaign committees have much more money than their Democratic counterparts. But in many cases, specific Republican candidates have raised less money than their Democratic opponents. Mara Liasson, NPR News.
1: Secretary of State Marco Rubio is heading to South America this week as the Trump administration embraces a new group of right-wing leaders and pushes to expand U.S. influence across the region. NPR's Michelle Kellerman reports.
6: The State Department says Rubio will travel to Colombia, Ecuador, and Peru to talk about enhanced cooperation in the fight against what it calls narco-terrorism. The Trump administration has killed at least 227 people in the past year in strikes on what it alleges are drug boats in the Caribbean and the Pacific. Critics say these strikes are illegal and have not had an impact on the drug trade, but Rubio may not face much pushback on this trip, as new right-wing governments promise to work with the Trump administration. The State Department says Rubio will also discuss trade and support for recovery efforts from a recent earthquake in Colombia. Michelle Kellerman, NPR News, the State Department.
1: This is NPR News in Washington. As Hollywood finishes a possibly record-breaking $4.7 billion summer, NPR's Bob Mondello looks at how theaters are planning to keep audiences coming in during the fall and winter months.
7: No superheroes until December, but what fall lacks in conventional blockbusters, it hopes to make up in variety and depth. Dramas include a Social Network follow-up called The Social Reckoning about Facebook.
8: We're twice as big as the biggest country on Earth. We're not frightened of Congress or post-government. Please, please, let me quote that.
7: Action flicks from Godzilla Minus Zero to a Hunger Games sequel.
9: Welcome to the second quarter quell.
7: Biopics include Jimmy about Jimmy Stewart.
10: I saw that in a movie. I mean, gosh darn, it really works.
7: And the true underdog story behind Sylvester Stallone's underdog story.
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7: 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Bob Mondello, NPR News.
1: Gas prices are at a record high for the Labor Day period, averaging $4.14 a gallon nationwide. That's nearly a dollar more than a year ago and above the previous holiday record set in 2012. Prices have climbed amid the war with Iran and disruptions affecting oil shipments through the Strait of Hormuz. Diesel prices hit another record high today at $5.90 per gallon. Wall Street is closed for the Labor Day holiday. Stocks resume trading on the exchange tomorrow. 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
0: Weather for our listening area on this Labor Day morning should be sunny today with a high near 76. Tonight, partly cloudy, low around 55. Tomorrow, sun and clouds and a high near 79. Wednesday, mostly cloudy by afternoon around 2 o'clock or so. Pretty good chance of showers and a high near 73. Thursday, chance of showers, mostly cloudy, the high near 76. Right now, it's mainly sunny in Syracuse, 54 degrees. Ithaca and Cortland still reporting fog at 51. Utica and Rome, 49 and overcast. Fog and mist in Fulton and Oswego at 50 degrees, but sunshine in Watertown at 47 degrees and mainly sunny in Kingston, 12 degrees Celsius.
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0: 7:07 at Classic FM. At 8 o'clock, we start the top 40 countdown. Yes, the entire list is compiled. I haven't even looked at it, to be honest. I didn't want to know in advance, partly because there are possibilities that I may have tread upon it, although I don't think so. Today is the birthday of Jean-Yves Thibaudet, the fine French pianist Jean-Yves Thibaudet. And we wanted to celebrate him, and I picked a bit of Claude Debussy, which conceivably could be in the top 40, but unlikely to have garnered enough votes, although it may have gotten some. This is the Children's Corner. We have it played by Jean-Yves Thibaudet.

0: Celebrating the birthday of Jeannie Thibaudet with a little cakewalk. We're wrapping up the children's corner of Claude Debussy, the Gollywog's Cakewalk. It is 7:22 at Classic FM. 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We're looking for sunshine today, and we're seeing it around much of the area, waiting for the fog to burn off elsewhere. Should be sunny today with a high near 76, partly cloudy tonight, the low around 55, partly sunny tomorrow with a high near 79. And it is mainly sunny in Syracuse at 54 degrees, Utica and Rome, overcast at 49, some fog and mist in Fulton and Oswego at 50 degrees, but mainly sunny in Kingston at 12 degrees Celsius.
1: We head to Germany's Wulfegg Castle for the next concert on our European tour, as the German Radio Philharmonic is led by Manfred Honeck in an overture by Weber and Mozart's Jupiter Symphony. And cellist Pablo Ferrandez will be soloist in the elegant Cello Concerto No. 1 by Haydn. I'm Jan Weller. I hope you'll be listening.
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0: Concert for you every night of the week. Actually, I have a little bit of Haydn for you right now. This is one of the concerti that he wrote for King Ferdinand IV of Naples, originally highlighting an obscure instrument called the lira organizzata, but Haydn, being a practical musician, also adapted it for flute and oboe soloist. Concerto in F major, we hear the Slovak Chamber Orchestra, Bohdan Varchat conducting, Robert Stone, flute, Lajos Lynch's oboe.

0: King Ferdinand IV of Naples, if I remember correctly, commissioned those concerti about the time Haydn was taking off for London. So he had perhaps other things on his mind. These are not smitten with immortality, but certainly very capable works by Joseph Haydn. Concerto in F major for, in this case, flute, oboe, strings, and horns. Bohdan Varcha led the Slovak Chamber Orchestra. Flute soloist Robert Stone, oboe soloist Lajos Lentis. 7:40 at Classic FM.
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0: Monday through Friday at 7 p.m. on WCNY-FM. Gonna be fun with that this week as well. Let's see, 7:41 at Classic FM. Let's see, something short and sweet here. Just one of Joseph Canteloube's Songs of the Auvergne. This is from Series 1. One of the better known of these songs, by Lero. Dame Kiri Tikhanova sings with the English Chamber Orchestra, Sir Geoffrey Tate conducting.

I laid over one of the songs of the Auvergne of Joseph Cantaloube. We heard Dame Kitty Takanawa with the English Chamber Orchestra, Sir Geoffrey Tate conducting. Let's see, coming up at 8 o'clock or at 8:06 or thereabouts, we will begin the Top 40 Countdown as chosen by you, as compiled by us, and we'll have a good time with that. To take us to that point, see, I have an invitation, specifically an invitation to the dance, Opus 65 of Carl Maria von Weber. Weber called the work Rondo Brillant. He dedicated it to his wife, Carolyn. They had only been married a few months when he wrote it, and it is quite programmatic. It tells the story of a couple at a ball, starting with the young man politely asking a girl for a dance. They make several turns around the floor, and then they, well, it says they part politely, but that's not the sense I get here. Weber gave his wife the following program for it. The first five bars are the first appearance of the dances, followed by the lady's evasive reply, and then his pressing invitation, her consent. Then at bar 17, he begins conversation, followed by her reply. At bar 21, he speaks with greater warmth, followed by the sympathetic agreement. He addresses her with regard to the dance. Bar 27 is her answer. They take their place, and then beginning at bar 31, they await the commencement of the dance, and the dance continues. And then at the conclusion of the dance, we hear his thanks, her reply. It says their retirement. The invitation to the dance, music of Carl Maria von Weber, as orchestrated by Hector Berlioz, played by the London Symphony, led by Sir Charles Mackerras.

0: I know that little postlude is there. I got caught leaning, didn't I? Invitation to the Dance, Opus 65, Carl Maria von Weber, Sir Charles Mackerras, conducting the London Symphony Orchestra and Hector Berlioz orchestration.
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3: Live from NPR News in Washington, I'm Windsor Johnston. The diplomatic push to end the war in Ukraine is picking up again, with U.S. envoys holding talks in both Moscow and Kyiv this weekend. Ukrainian President Volodymyr Zelensky says his meeting with Steve Witkoff and Jared Kushner made clear that some of the biggest obstacles to a peace deal remain unresolved. NPR's Joanna Kikissis reports.
4: The two sides remain so far apart on crucial issues. For example, consider the very sensitive issue of territory. Russia has pushed for Ukraine to give up land it still controls in exchange for a peace deal. A public opinion poll say that most Ukrainians strongly oppose this. Now, Zelensky said he did discuss the territory issue with Kushner and Witkoff.
5: Актуальним залишається територіальне питання, на мій погляд.
4: And he's saying something this sensitive can only be handled by leaders, himself, Vladimir Putin, with maybe Trump and the Europeans also involved.
3: NPR's Joanna Kikissis reporting from Kyiv. The National Transportation Safety Board is investigating why a cargo plane overshot a runway at Miami International Airport yesterday. NPR's Ping Huang reports the 767, operated by Amazon, struck several vehicles, killing at least five people.
6: Miami-Dade Sheriff Rosie Cordero-Stutz says a cargo plane overran the runway.
7: It came to rest at a field adjacent to the airport. At this time, we can confirm that we have at least five deceased individuals, and we have multiple individuals that were transported to local hospitals with unknown injuries.
6: Video posted on social media shows the Boeing 767 with its tail over the airport's fence and thick black smoke rising from the aircraft. It's unclear so far what caused the crash, though the National Transportation Safety Board says they're sending a team to the site and launching an investigation. Ping Huang, NPR News.
3: Nepal is observing a day of mourning for the victims of last month's devastating floods. Nearly 1,400 people were killed and thousands of others are still missing. Omkar Khandikar reports after 2 weeks, only three people have been found alive.
8: Over the weekend, Nepali army rescued a Chinese worker from inside a 225-meter tunnel buried in mud after a wall of ice and rock tore through a Himalayan valley last month. Another video they shared showed soldiers carrying a disoriented man into a helicopter. Authorities said the man had mild hypothermia but was largely stable. Local newspaper Kathmandu Post reports that Nepali authorities are also planning a $50 million project to drain four glacial lakes at risk of overflowing. Omkar Khandekar, NPR News, New Delhi.
3: You're listening to NPR News from Washington. Hurricane Lowell is taking aim at Hawaii. The Category 3 storm has maximum sustained winds of about 120 miles an hour as it moves north-northeast toward the islands. Pat Porter is the Emergency Management Administrator for Kauai.
9: As of now, all of Kauai is under the area where we're going to have tropical storm force winds. But Niiau is actually on the border there where they may have the 58-mile-per-hour destructive winds.
3: Forecasters say the storm could bring heavy rain, flash flooding, mudslides, and dangerous surf as it passes west of the state. The maker of smart rings called Aura is preparing to go public in what could be a blockbuster IPO. The company's first financial disclosures show a massive trove of personal data and a very loyal base of subscribers willing to pay a monthly fee. NPR's Alina Selyuk reports.
10: The Aura ring has been riding the wellness trend to sell 3.6 billion rings in the past year. That's according to the company's new disclosures ahead of the public listing on the NASDAQ. Aura's pitch is that it tracks over 50 metrics like the heart rate, stress levels, sleep patterns. It also sells a subscription for about $6 a month to be able to see most of that data. The company's filing says Aura has, quote, amassed one of the largest and highest quality longitudinal biometric data sets in consumer health, representing nearly 42 billion hours of physiological data. Aura says its revenue doubled from 2024 to 2025 and seems on track to do that again this year. Alina Selyukh, NPR News.
3: I'm Windsor Johnston, NPR News in Washington.
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0: Our weather for Syracuse and vicinity on this Labor Day. We should have sunshine today. Sunny skies with a high near 76. Tonight, partly cloudy and a low around 55. Partly sunny tomorrow with a high near 79. By Wednesday, mostly cloudy and in the afternoon, sometime around 2 o'clock or so, a pretty good chance of some showers. The high on Wednesday near 73. Thursday, a chance of showers, cloudy skies, the high near 76. Yeah, let's see, it's warming up a little bit here. We're still mainly sunny in Syracuse at 58 degrees. Ithaca and Cortland still reporting fog at 52 degrees. Utica and Rome, sun and clouds at 52 degrees. Fulton and Oswego, sunshine at 55, mainly sunny in Watertown at 56, mainly sunny in Kingston, Ontario, 15 Celsius.
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0: 8:07 at Classic FM, and here we go with the top 40. Let's see. I have here the very first choice, the very last choice in the number 40 position. And it's nice to see a string quartet on the list. This is Haydn's string quartet in D major, one of the very mature string quartets, Opus 64, number 5, The Lark. And we have it here played by the Lindsay String Quartet.

There we go. A lovely string quartet by Josef Haydn, the Lark String Quartet in D major, opus 64, number 5, played by the Lindsay String Quartet. We are starting our countdown to the top 40. And, you know, it strikes me that, I haven't looked ahead. I don't know what is on our top 40, but a perennial on top 40 list is Ralph Vaughan Williams, The Lark Ascending. It's nice to know that if that lark ascends, it won't be alone. Thanks to those who voted for The Lark. It is 6:27 at Classic FM. Bruce Paulson with you. Thank you so much for joining me on this Labor Day. I hope you have the time off and are doing something wonderful today. Let me just put it that way. Some of us are working today, some of us are not, and it's a beautiful day no matter how you cut it. Sunny skies and a high near 76. Partly cloudy tonight, the low around 55. Tomorrow should be sun and clouds with a high near 79. By Wednesday, cloudy skies and a chance of showers. But right now, we're at about 58 degrees in Syracuse, and it is mainly sunny. Partly cloudy in Utica and Rome at 52 degrees, mainly sunny in Watertown at 56 degrees. All right, if I couldn't have bet on the Lark, and you know, you can't think too hard about the string quartets, this one I would have just about guaranteed. I surely would have made a good bet on this one making the list. Matter of fact, 39 seems like a low position for it. It's a perennial favorite, certainly well worth our time here. The Piano Concerto in A Minor, Opus 16 of Edvard Grieg. Our pianist here, Leif Ove Ansnes, with the Bergen Philharmonic, all led by Dmitri Kitayenko.

0: And there you go, number 39 on this year's Top 40, Edvard Grieg's Piano Concerto in A Minor, his Opus 16. We heard the Bergen Philharmonic, conducted by Dmitry Kitayenko. Leif Ove Ansnes was the pianist there, bringing us to almost 9 o'clock here at Classic FM. Remember, we got this coming up later tonight.
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6: Our weather for Syracuse and vicinity on this Monday, September 7th, Labor Day. Should be sunny with a high near 76, pretty day. Tonight, partly cloudy and a low around 55. Tomorrow, sun and clouds with a high near 79. Things cloud up some on Tuesday night. Wednesday should be mostly cloudy. By around 2 o'clock in the afternoon, we're looking at a pretty good chance of showers. The high on Wednesday near 73 degrees. Thursday also a chance of showers. Mostly cloudy skies and a high near 76. Right now, well, let's see. Mainly sunny in Syracuse, 58 degrees. That's what it looks like outside my window. Last we heard from Ithaca and Cortland, they were seeing some fog at 52 degrees. Hopefully that'll burn off soon. Utica and Rome, sun and clouds at 52 degrees. Sunshine in Fulton and Oswego at about 55. Watertown, mainly sunny at 56. Kingston, Ontario, 15 degrees Celsius with mostly clear skies. 901 at Classic FM, numbers 38 and onward, coming up in the top 40 list right after the Composer's Datebook.
7: This is the Composer's Datebook for September 7th. I'm John Burge. On today's date in 1573, Queen Elizabeth I celebrated her 40th birthday. According to some musicologists, the music-loving monarch received as a birthday gift a motet for 40 voices by Thomas Tallis, titled in Latin, Spem in Alium, which translates as Hope in All Things. Queen Elizabeth was certainly fond of Tallis, awarding him special gifts and privileges, despite his remaining a steadfast Roman Catholic throughout her reign, when being a Catholic in Protestant England was a very risky business indeed. Other musicologists contend that this famous motet was actually written for the coronation of Elizabeth's predecessor, the Catholic Queen Mary Tudor. Still others say no, the motet was commissioned by a patriotic British nobleman who challenged Tallis to write a work as good as or better than a contemporary Italian composer's 40-voice motet. The truth is, we just don't know for sure why Tallis composed this intricate and glorious music. We do know that in a dangerous time for anyone with strong religious convictions, Tallis lived to the ripe old age of 80. His epitaph reads, "As he did live, so he did die, in mild and quiet sort. O happy man." Composer's Datebook is produced by APM, American Public Media, in collaboration with the American Composers Forum, reminding you that all music was once new.
0: Thank you, John. It is 9:04 at Classic FM. Bruce Paulson with you for one more hour before I turn it over to Spencer Phillips. Running down the top 40 here, we had number 40 and number 39 last hour. We come to number 38, and that's a big one. The Symphony No. 5 in D minor, Opus 47 of Dmitri Shostakovich, the classic recording of New York Philharmonic Leonard Bernstein conducting. Here we go.

Shostakovich Symphony No. 5 in D minor, Opus 47, number 38 on the top 40 list. Leonard Bernstein leading the New York Philharmonic. There have been discussions about Bernstein's, shall we say, energetic approach to that symphony ever since that recording came out, but it is surely an exciting, exciting performance. Your choice for number 38. Now, I got to tell you how much I love you all, because if I had programmed Shostakovich's Symphony No. 5, I would have been looking for something to break the mood, something entirely different, just kind of, and you had no way of knowing how the votes were going to fall. We had no way of knowing how the votes were going to fall. But son of a gun, this is what came in at number 37, right actually before Shostakovich 5.

0: I've been promising myself to do that for years. Anyway, Sleigh Ride by Leroy Anderson was your number 37 pick, and let's face it, Boston Pops, Arthur Fiedler, perfect stuff there. Okay, 954 at Classic FM. We bring you a concert every night. Don't want to let you forget, we got a great one coming up tonight.
1: 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And cellist Pablo Ferrandez will be soloist in the elegant Cello Concerto No. 1 by Haydn. I'm Jan Weller. 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
0: You know, the Jupiter may very well be in the top 40. It is among the most popular of the Mozart symphonies. I would hope we get a Mozart symphony or two in the top 40. Well, we had the Sleigh Ride from Leroy Anderson. And again, just by sheer luck, I get to wrap up the morning with a little bit more horsey music for you. Although not, well, maybe. I'm not sure how it works out in the context of the opera. This is another one of those things I'm glad we don't just play the couple of minutes that everybody knows, because this is Gioacchino Rossini's William Tell Overture coming in at number 36. And of course, you know, we always say, it's the theme from The Lone Ranger, and I keep thinking how many generations now have never seen The Lone Ranger and they don't know what we're talking about. But there's more to it than the high-o silver music, and it really is a marvelous piece of music worth listening to in its own right. William Tell Overture, music of Gioacchino Rossini, William Tell Overture, Eric Kunzel and the Cincinnati Pops here. Thanks so much for spending time with me this morning. Next voice you hear will be Spencer Phillips.

0: Rossini's Overture to the William Tell. That was Eric Kunzel leading the Cincinnati Pops Orchestra. You're number 36 in the top 40 countdown. It's 10:08, and no, Bruce's voice didn't just get a little higher. I'm taking over for Bruce in the booth. I'm Spencer Phillips, and I'll be with you for the next 4 hours. And we're going to come up next with your number 35.
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0: Let's take a look at your forecast for today. It's going to be sunny today with a high near 76 degrees. Overnight tonight, partly cloudy, the low down to 55. And tomorrow, partly sunny with a high near 79 degrees. Right now in Syracuse, there's a few clouds and it's 68 degrees. In Utica and Rome, fair skies and 63. Watertown, fair and 67. Fulton and Oswego, fair and 69. In Ithaca and Cortland, reporting some fog and mist and 56 degrees. And in Kingston, Ontario, it's 21 degrees Celsius. Well, we're going to move along now to number 35. And I was a little shocked this morning hearing Bruce neigh for Sleigh Ride. That kind of made my morning there. I almost dropped my coffee. But we would expect nonetheless from Mr. Bruce Polson. Number 35, your number 35 on our countdown, is Clara Schumann, her piano trio. And she wrote this one in 1846. A lot of people consider this one to be her greatest or most mature work. It's her only work for piano trio, and she

0: Music by Clara Schumann. We heard her piano trio in G minor, Opus 17, performed by the McAllister Trio. And that was your number 35 on the Top 40 Countdown. I'm Spencer Phillips. 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
2: 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And cellist Pablo Ferrandez will be soloist in the elegant Cello Concerto No. 1 by Haydn. I'm Jan Weller. 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
0: 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And for this one, we chose his 1919 version, and this recording is Claudio Abbado leading the London Symphony Orchestra.

0: your number 34 on the Top 40 Countdown. That was Stravinsky's Firebird Suite from 1919. Claudio Abbado led the London Symphony Orchestra. It's 11:03. 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

0: Let's take a look at your forecast for today. It'll be sunny today with a high near 76 degrees. Overnight tonight, partly cloudy, the low down to 55 degrees. And tomorrow, partly sunny with a high near 74 degrees. Right now in Syracuse, there's a few clouds and it's 72 degrees. I think we have fair skies for the rest of the listening area. 66 in Utica and Rome, 69 in Watertown, 72 in Fulton and Oswego, 61 in Overcast in Ithaca and Cortland, and in Kingston, Ontario, it's mainly sunny and 23 degrees Celsius.
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0: Your number 33. That was Scott Joplin's The Entertainer, and we heard pianist William Bolcom. 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

2 in the Top 40 Countdown, and that is a work by Camille Saint-Saëns, and it's his Organ Symphony, Symphony No. 3 in C minor, Opus 78. And he wrote this one in 1886. We kind of just refer to it as the Organ Symphony nowadays, but it was a commission from the Royal Philharmonic Society, then just called the Philharmonic Society, not the Royal, in England. And it was, the first performance was given in 1886, and it was right after his friend, the death of his friend and mentor, Franz Liszt. And so there is a connection to Liszt with this work. We're going to hear the recording by the Boston Symphony Orchestra, led by Charles Murnch, and our organist is Serge Simkokian.

0: You're number 32 on the Top 40 Countdown, music by Camille Saint-Saëns, and that was his Organ Symphony, Symphony No. 3 in C minor, Opus 78. Charles Murnch led the Boston Symphony Orchestra. It's 11:47. 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
0: We're going to move on to number 31 on our Top 40 Countdown, and that brings us to a piece by Beethoven, and this is his famous Moonlight Sonata. And he wrote this one in 1801, dedicated it to a pupil. Although we know it as the Moonlight Sonata, it was not given by Beethoven, that title. That arose a little later by the poet Ludwig Rellstab, which he put that imagery to the work, and it stuck ever since. And the famous tune happens in the second movement of this sonata. I used to have a theory professor who would, anytime someone asked him for the Moonlight Sonata, he'd always play the third movement, and he thought that was the funniest joke in the world. We're going to play the entire sonata for you next. This is Murray Pariah on piano performing Beethoven's Piano Sonata No. 14 in C-sharp minor, the Moonlight Sonata. You're number 31.

0: Music by Beethoven. We heard his piano sonata number 14 in C-sharp minor. That was his Moonlight Sonata. That was performed by pianist Murray Pariah. And that was your number 31 on the Top 40 Countdown. I'm Spencer Phillips. 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
0: Let's take a look at your forecast for today. It's going to be sunny today with a high near 76 degrees. Overnight tonight, partly cloudy with a low down to 55. And tomorrow, partly sunny with a high near 79 degrees. We have fair skies right now for most of the listening area. It's 72 in Syracuse, 73 in Utica and Rome, 69 in Watertown, 73 in Fulton, Oswego, 64 in Ithaca and Cortland, and in Kingston, Ontario, it's 24 degrees Celsius.
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0: We're going to move on to number 30 on your Top 40 Countdown, and this brings us to English composer Thomas Tallis. This is his Hope in All Things. Peter Phillips leads the Tallis Scholars.

0: Music by Thomas Tallis. That was Hope in All Things. Peter Phillips led the Thomas Scholars, and that was your number 30 on your Top 40 Countdown. It's 12:16. 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I'm Spencer Phillips.
1: We head to Germany's Wulfegg Castle for the next concert on our European tour, as the German Radio Philharmonic is led by Manfred Honeck in an overture by Weber and Mozart's Jupiter Symphony. And cellist Pablo Ferrandez will be soloist in the elegant Cello Concerto No. 1 by Haydn. I'm Jan Weller. 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
2: 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This is his Midsummer Night's Dream Overture, his opus 21, and this is Seiji Ozawa with the Boston Symphony Orchestra.

0: Music by Mendelssohn. We heard his Overture to Midsummer Night's Dream, his Opus 21. That was Seiji Ozawa leading the Boston Symphony Orchestra. That was your number 29 on the Top 40 Countdown. It's 12:30. 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I'm Spencer Phillips.
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0: We move on to number 28 on your Top 40 Countdown. And this one's a short one. And this is music by Praetorius, which is Lo, How a Rose E'er Blooming. And this is performed by the King's Singers.

0: Music by Praetorius. We heard Lo, How a Rose Ere Blooming, performed by the King Singers, and that was your number 28 on the Top 40 Countdown. 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
0: We move on to your number 27 next on this Top 40 Countdown. And this is the ever-popular Maurice Ravel's Bolero. This is Pierre Monteux with the London Symphony Orchestra.

0: That was the London Symphony Orchestra, led by Pierre Monteux, and that was Ravel's Bolero. You're number 27 on the Top 40 Countdown. It's 12:52, you're listening to Classic FM, I'm Spencer Phillips.
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Let's take a look at your forecast for today. It's going to be sunny today with a high near 77 degrees. Overnight tonight, partly cloudy, the low down to 54. And tomorrow, mostly sunny with a high near 80 degrees. Right now in Syracuse, it's partly cloudy and 74 degrees. Utica and Rome, a few clouds and 73. Watertown, fair skies and 73. Fulton and Oswego, a few clouds and 73. Ithaca and Cortland, partly cloudy and 64, and in Kingston, Ontario, partly cloudy and 24 degrees Celsius. It brings us now to your number 26 on our top 40 countdown. And this is music by Lauridsen, and this is his Lux Aeterna. This is Paul Solomonovich leading the LA Masters Chorale and the Los Angeles Masters Chorale.

0: That was your number 26 on the Top 40 Countdown, music by Lauridsen. That was Lux Aeterna, and that was Paul Selimunovic with the L.A. Master Chorale Symphony Orchestra and the Los Angeles Master Chorale. It's 1:23. 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I'm Spencer Phillips.
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2: 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And cellist Pablo Ferrandez will be soloist in the elegant Cello Concerto No. 1 by Haydn. I'm Jan Weller. 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
0: We're going to move on to your number 25 in the Top 40 Countdown, and this is music by Rachmaninoff. We're going to hear one of his piano concertos. This is the famous concerto in C minor, Piano Concerto No. 2, his Opus 18. This recording of this concerto, I think, is one of the greats, and it's recent, considering of the spectrum of recordings that we have. And I was able to work with Trifonov right after he won the Tchaikovsky competition in 2011, and it was no surprise that he has blown up with such a great career. This is the recording by Daniel Trifonov on piano with the Philadelphia Orchestra, led by Yannick Seguin. Rachmaninoff's Piano Concerto No. 2 in C minor, your number 25 on the Top 40 Countdown.

0: And that was number 25 on our Classic FM Top 40 for this year, as voted on by you, our listeners. That was Sergei Rachmaninoff's Piano Concerto No. 2 in C minor, Opus 18, pianist Daniel Trifonov with the Philadelphia Orchestra, conducted by Yannick Nezet-Séguin. I'm Marie Lamb, and we will have more of the Top 40 after a little identification here and the weather.
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Good afternoon and happy Labor Day. I'm Ree Lamb. We'll have more of the Classic FM Top 40 for you in just a moment after we go over the weather. The forecast for the rest of this Labor Day, mostly sunny with a high near 77, partly cloudy tonight, the low around 53, mostly sunny Tuesday, the high near 80, and Wednesday, mostly cloudy, a chance of showers after 2 p.m., Wednesday's high near 84. In Syracuse, partly cloudy, 74 degrees. In Utica, Rome, and Watertown, mostly cloudy with 76 degrees. In Oswego and Fulton, partly cloudy and 73. In Ithaca and Cortland, mostly cloudy and 69. And in Kingston, Ontario, partly cloudy with 24 degrees Celsius. 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We'll hear it with violinist Joshua Bell and the St. Martin in the Fields Chamber Ensemble and John Constable at the harpsichord. The Four Seasons of Antonio Vivaldi.

0: 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Antonio Vivaldi's Complete Four Seasons, with violinist Joshua Bell, harpsichordist John Constable, and the St. Martin in the Fields Chamber Ensemble. Number 23 coming up in just a moment.
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0: It's 2:58. Good afternoon. I'm Ree Lam. Hope you're having a good Labor Day. We'll have more of our Classic FM Top 40 after a check of the weather and, of course, Composer's Datebook. For the rest of this Labor Day, mostly sunny, the high near 77, partly cloudy for tonight, the low around 53, mostly sunny Tuesday, the high near 80, and Wednesday, a chance of showers after 2 p.m., mostly cloudy, with a high Wednesday near 84. Mostly cloudy in Syracuse, Utica, and Rome with 76 degrees in all three places. In Watertown, partly cloudy in 74, also partly cloudy in 74 at Oswego and Fulton. In Ithaca and Cortland, it's 71 degrees with partly cloudy skies, and partly cloudy as well in Kingston, Ontario, with 25 degrees Celsius.
1: This is the Composer's Datebook for September 7th. I'm John Burge. On today's date in 1573, Queen Elizabeth I celebrated her 40th birthday. According to some musicologists, the music-loving monarch received as a birthday gift a motet for 40 voices by Thomas Tallis, titled in Latin, Spem in Alium, which translates as Hope in All Things. Queen Elizabeth was certainly fond of Tallis, awarding him special gifts and privileges, despite his remaining a steadfast Roman Catholic throughout her reign, when being a Catholic in Protestant England was a very risky business indeed. Other musicologists contend that this famous motet was actually written for the coronation of Elizabeth's predecessor, the Catholic Queen Mary Tudor. Still others say no, the motet was commissioned by a patriotic British nobleman who challenged Tallis to write a work as good as or better than a contemporary Italian composer's 40-voice motet. The truth is, we just don't know for sure why Tallis composed this intricate and glorious music. We do know that in a dangerous time for anyone with strong religious convictions, Tallis lived to the ripe old age of 80. His epitaph reads, "As he did live, so he did die, in mild and quiet sort. O happy man." Composer's Datebook is produced by APM, American Public Media, in collaboration with the American Composers Forum, reminding you that all music was once new.
0: 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This is music composed in 1936, music of Samuel Barber, the Adagio for Strings. It's an orchestration of the second movement of his string quartet, and the Adagio for Strings, as we know it today, was premiered by Arturo Toscanini and the NBC Symphony Orchestra on November 5th, 1938. The Adagio for Strings, the Opus 11 of American composer Samuel Barber with the Philadelphia Orchestra, conducted by Eugene Ormandy.

0: That was number 22 of our classic FM Top 40, music of Samuel Barber, the Adagio for Strings, with Eugene Ormandy leading the Philadelphia Orchestra.
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0: And music now of Gustav Mahler, that is number 21 in our Classic FM Top 40 poll. The Symphony No. 2 in C minor, known as the Resurrection Symphony. It was written between 1888 and 1894 and had its premiere in 1895. The first movement is sometimes performed as a standalone symphonic poem called Totenfeier or Funeral Rites. And the Resurrection Symphony of Gustav Mahler features the Royal Concertgebouw Orchestra, the Amsterdam Tonkunstchor, and the soloists are soprano Jo Vincent and contralto Kathleen Ferrier, and the conductor is Otto Klemperer.

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Pieces voted on by you, our listeners. Classic live recording from 1951 of Gustav Mahler's Symphony No. 2 in C minor, the Resurrection Symphony. That was with the Royal Concertgebouw Orchestra. The soloists were soprano Joe Vincent and contralto Kathleen Ferrier with the Amsterdam Tonkunstchor, conducted by Otto Klemperer. 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
1: It's 4:26. 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For the rest of this afternoon, mostly sunny with a high near 77, partly cloudy tonight, the low around 53, mostly sunny Tuesday, the high near 80, Wednesday, a chance of showers between 2 p.m. and 5 p.m., then a chance of showers and thunderstorms after 5 p.m., mostly cloudy on Wednesday with a high near 84. In Syracuse, it's partly cloudy with 74 degrees. In Utica and Rome, overcast and 74. In Watertown, 72 with a few clouds. In Oswego and Fulton, fair skies, 73 degrees. In Ithaca and Cortland, partly cloudy and 72. And in Kingston, Ontario, mostly cloudy with 23 degrees Celsius. 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

0: And that was number 20 in our top 40 classical countdown, chosen by you, our listeners. That was Claude Debussy's Clair de Lune, that 1988 recording with pianist Dame Maura Limpany.
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0: And that was number 19 in our Classic FM Top 40 countdown for this year. The Cello Suite number 1 in G major, BWV listing 1007 of Johann Sebastian Bach. 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
1: 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This is with soprano Adriana Kohutkova and mezzo-soprano Denisa Slepkovska. The Slovak Radio Symphony Orchestra is conducted by Johannes Wildner.

0: That was music of Leo de Lieb, number 18 on our classical countdown, The Flower Duet from his opera Lakmé. The part of Lakmé was sung by soprano Adriana Kohutkova. Her friend Malika was sung by Denisa Slepskova, mezzo-soprano. And the Slovak Radio Symphony Orchestra was conducted by Johannes Fieldner. This is WCNY-FM Syracuse,
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0: It's 5:01. I'm Ree Lamb, and we'll have more of the Classic FM Top 40 Countdown after a check of the weather. Partly cloudy for tonight, the low around 53, mostly sunny Tuesday, the high near 80, and Wednesday, a chance of showers between 2 p.m. and 5 p.m., then a chance of showers and thunderstorms after 5 p.m., mostly cloudy Wednesday with a high near 84. In Syracuse, it's partly cloudy with 74 degrees, 74 as well in Utica and Rome under overcast skies. In Watertown, 72 with a few clouds. In Oswego and Fulton, 73 with fair skies. In Ithaca and Cortland, partly cloudy in 72. And in Kingston, Ontario, mostly cloudy with 23 degrees Celsius. And now for number 17 in this year's Classic FM Top 40 Countdown, choices chosen by you, our listeners. This is the water music of George Frideric Handel. This is with the English Chamber Orchestra, conducted by Raymond Lepard.

And that was number 17 in our top 40 on Classic FM for this year, the complete water music of George Frideric Handel. Raymond Leppard conducted the English Chamber Orchestra. We have a little extra time, so I'll have some music for you. Sergei Rachmaninoff is orchestrated by Arkady Dubensky. This is Rachmaninoff's vocalise, soprano Anna Moffo, with the American Symphony Orchestra, conducted by Leopold Stokowski.

0: An extra added attraction, music of Sergei Rachmaninoff, orchestrated by Arkady Dubensky, the famous vocalese. Soprano Anna Maffo with the American Symphony Orchestra, conducted by Leopold Stokowski. A quick check of the weather, partly cloudy for tonight, the low 53, mostly sunny Tuesday, the high near 80, Wednesday, a chance of showers and thunderstorms at various times during the day. Mostly cloudy Wednesday, the high near 84. In Syracuse, mostly cloudy now is 74 degrees. In Utica and Rome, overcast at 75. In Watertown, fair and 71. In Oswego and Fulton, fair and 72. In Ithaca and Cortland, fair with 71 degrees. And in Kingston, Ontario, mostly cloudy with 23 degrees Celsius. 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

0: Live from NPR News in Washington, I'm Janine Herbst. Israel has intensified attacks in southern Lebanon despite a U.S.-brokered ceasefire aimed at ending fighting with the militant group Hezbollah. Lebanon says at least 18 people have been killed since yesterday, including two paramedics, as NPR's Jane Arraf reports.
1: Lebanese state media and Lebanon's health ministry says Israel bombed a residential building in the town of Kafr Rahman early Monday, killing 9 people, including 2 children and a paramedic. The health ministry said a separate strike on a vehicle in the town killed a second paramedic. Israel has said it is targeting Hezbollah in recent attacks in South Lebanon. The Iran-backed Lebanese militia group has been fighting to push back Israeli forces. On Sunday, Israeli airstrikes destroyed a hospital in southern Lebanon. Israel said, without providing proof, that Hezbollah fighters were operating inside. Lebanon's president condemned the hospital attack as a dangerous escalation. Jane Arraf, NPR News, Beirut.
0: The first set of voter registration deadlines for the midterm election is coming up in parts of the country, as NPR's Hansi Lo Wang reports.
2: There are only weeks left before the window closes for registering to vote or updating your registration for the midterm general election in South Carolina. October 2nd is the state's in-person deadline, although eligible voters have a few more days to sign up online or to stop by a post office and get a mail-in application postmarked. For the U.S. Virgin Islands, in-person voter registration ends October 3rd, followed by the online deadline a day later. And in Alaska and Rhode Island, the last day to register is October 4th. Voting season for the general election is already underway in North Carolina, but New Hampshire is still set to hold one of this year's last statewide primaries on Tuesday. Eligible voters in that state can still sign up to vote on Tuesday's primary day at their polling place. Hansi Lo Wang, NPR News.
0: A century ago, labor unions fought for 8-hour days and 40-hour work weeks. Today, they find themselves confronting AI. As NPR's Andrea Hsu reports, for a movement made up of all kinds of workers, it's complicated.
3: With AI on the rise, labor leaders have been calling for guardrails. They want more transparency into how companies are using AI and more say in what that's going to mean for workers. At the same time, some building trades unions have welcomed the growth of AI, and specifically the boom in data centers. Don Slayman is with the International Brotherhood of Electrical Workers, Local 26. He says his members are flush with work.
4: We haven't seen this kind of growth for skilled tradespeople in generations.
3: The union has called on its members to ask their elected officials to oppose any moratoriums on data centers. Local leaders have increasingly issued pauses on new construction as community concerns have soared. Andrea Hsu, NPR News.
0: You're listening to NPR News from Washington. High school and college seniors across the country say they're struggling with their mental health. That's according to a new poll of over 1,000 high school and college seniors by the research firm College Pulse. And as NPR's Ritu Chatterjee reports, more high school seniors report feeling stressed and anxious compared to seniors in college.
5: 67% of high school students set to go to college in the fall of 2027 say they are feeling stressed, compared to only 59% of college seniors who say the same. More than half of high school seniors say they feel emotionally exhausted and overwhelmed, and nearly 38% say they are lonely. Both groups of survey respondents say their use of artificial intelligence tools has increased over the past year. A quarter of the teen respondents say they use AI to discuss relationship or emotional issues, twice as many as college seniors who do the same. The survey also revealed uncertainty about the future and distrust in institutions in the federal government and big tech companies to act in their best interest. Ritu Chatterjee, NPR News.
0: As trade talks between the U.S. and Canada stall, Canadian Prime Minister Mark Carney says retaliatory tariffs on U.S. products start tomorrow, absent last-minute negotiations. This after President Trump imposed an additional 50% tariffs on some $20 billion worth of Canadian products. Carney says the tariffs will target U.S. sectors including steel, dairy, agricultural equipment, and paper. Trump last week signed an executive order to rename part of Lake Ontario as Lake America. 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
10: Good evening, and welcome to tonight's Dinner Hour. I'm your host, Spencer Phillips. We're going to begin with music by Haydn. This is his Baryton Trio No. 67 in G major, and this is performed by the Haydn Baryton Trio.

His baritone trio number 67 in G major, performed by the Haydn Baritone Trio. We move on to music by Johann Sebastian Bach. This is his orchestral suite number 4 in D major. Sonata Mariner leads the Academy of St. Martin in the Fields.

Music by Johann Sebastian Bach. We heard his Orchestral Suite No. 4 in D major. That was Sir Neville Mariner leading the Academy of St. Martin in the Fields. Up next this dinner hour, we have music by Mozart. This is his Violin Sonata in B-flat major, Kerschel 31, Gerard Poulet on violin with Blandine Verlet, harpsichord.

Music by Mozart. That was his violin sonata in B-flat major, Kerschel 31, with Gerard Poulet on violin and harpsichordist Blandine Verlet. To close out tonight's dinner hour, we have the famous 1812 overture, Opus 49 by Tchaikovsky. This is Eric Kunzel leading the Cincinnati Symphony Orchestra.

Music by Tchaikovsky. We heard the 1812 Overture, Opus 49. That was Eric Kunzel leading the Cincinnati Symphony Orchestra. I'm Spencer Phillips. I want to thank you for listening to tonight's Dinner Hour here on WCNY Classic FM. 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

Hello there, and welcome to Exploring Music. It's Bill McLaughlin here. Our theme this week, it's going to sound funny, Bill's Keepers. It's all about CDs. You see, I've got a big CD problem. I love listening to CDs, and I love sharing them with you, but I've got way too many CDs. I mean, way too many CDs in my house. About 3 years ago, we had some wonderful shelves put in, and the day that Alan installed the shelves, we already needed more space. It was spilling off into boxes, and I have a box in the hall by the door. When folks come over to my house, I say, help yourself. Take a CD home. Take two, take three, take four, take five. I've got so many CDs. And there's always this other box, sort of in the living room, that's labeled Bill's Keepers. These are CDs that are too good to give away. That's what we're going to listen to all week long, Bill's Keepers, starting with this wonderful recording with, check this out, Itzhak Perlman, Yo-Yo Ma, and Emmanuel Ax, playing music of Mendelssohn, two movements of the piano trio in D minor, opus 49. The first movement, Molto Allegro e Agitato, which starts with the cello, and then the scherzo, Leggero e Vivace. Here we go.

violinist Itzhak Perlman, cellist Yo-Yo Ma, and Emmanuel Ax. We just heard the first and third movements of Mendelssohn's Piano Trio No. 1 in D minor, which was composed in 1839. Wonderful recording made it one of my favorite places in New York City that you can't go to hear concerts.

very generous at handing out recordings of their work. This next recording was actually sent to me by a friend, the flutist Robert Stallman. Marvelous fellow, pupil of Jean-Pierre Rampal, close associate. In fact, this album of French music is dedicated to Jean-Pierre Rampal. And Robert Stallman will now play a solo version for flute of a piece originally written for viol by Marin Marais. It's a set of variations on a 16th century Spanish melody, La Folia.

0: flutist Robert Stallman playing his arrangement of Marin Marais's set of variations on La Folia. That tune, La Folia, it's a sort of Spanish madness. It was played at carnival time. Became a passion of composers over the ages. So many composers have written variations and fantasies and rhapsodies. And in fact, in the second half of the show, we're going to hear yet another variation on it, that of Sergei Rachmaninoff. I should take just a second to tell anyone who's just tuned in that you are listening to Exploring Music and that our theme this week is Bill's Keepers, which is the cardboard box into which I place all of these new CDs that come into the house that I want to listen to again. And I've got an idea. I think you should tell us as this week goes on which CDs you'd like to hear played again and at greater length on Exploring Music, because this week we're just sampling these CDs, only hearing parts of them. So write to us via our website. It's exploringmusic.org.
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0: So more on La Folia. This suggestion came to Sergei Rachmaninoff from the great violinist Fritz Kreisler, who loved to play Corelli's set of variations on La Folia. He said, Serge, you look like you need a piece for yourself now on all these concerts. You could make a set of variations, your own 20th century variations on La Folia. And Rachmaninoff loved the idea. Took him about only 2.5 months to put this together. It was funny because some years later, he wrote to a man named Nikolai Medner, wonderful pianist, who was about to play these pieces. And Rachmaninoff says, you know, I've played this piece about 15 times in public, and always, at a certain point, the audience starts coughing. And when they start coughing a lot, I leave out the next variation. Said there was one small town where I only got to play 10 variations. In New York, I made it up to 18. And I'm hoping that you will play all of them. And no coughing on your part either, please. Well, I have a wonderful recording here, which I just received not long ago. And I can vouch for this young player. He gets through without coughing. He plays it brilliantly, in fact. His name is Alexander Romanovsky. Born in 1984 in the Ukraine, and this young man can play him some Rachmaninoff. Here is Romanovsky playing the Corelli Variations, Opus 42. As you listen to this, you'll hear one variation in D minor after the next until we finally get to an intermezzo in the center where the tempo slows down, and Rachmaninoff seems to be recalling the Iberian origins of this piece and then manages to change the key into D flat major. It's as if Rachmaninoff allows himself to become lost in a dream. Here's Alexander Romanovsky, the Corelli Variations of Sergei Rachmaninoff.

Sergei Rachmaninoff mulling over that old Spanish tune, La Folia. Rachmaninoff's variations on what he calls a theme of Corelli, since Arcangelo Corelli had made variations on that same old Spanish tune. Marvelous new recording on the Decca label from a young Ukrainian pianist named Alexander Romanovsky. And now, after all of that Iberian and Russian mixture of melancholy, I thought we'd go back to a little bit of French music. We'll hear a piece called The Nightingale in Love, and then a little musette, a dance tune. Robert Stallman is the flutist, Edwin Swanborn the harpsichordist, and Carl Benyon the cellist. This is music of François Couperin.

The French school of virtuoso flute playing that began with Michel de la Barre continued for three centuries through the brilliant lineage of Blavet, de Vienne, Tafanel, Moïse, and more recently, Jean-Pierre Rampal. It was this great French musician and his passion for the flute and for Baroque music who did so much to establish the flute as a solo instrument in the 20th century, thus creating a new golden age of the flute. With heartfelt gratitude, I offer this program in tribute to Jean-Pierre Rampal, my mentor and my friend. Those are the words of Robert Stallman, the flutist, whom we just heard playing with harpsichordist Edwin Swanborn and cellist Carl Benyon on this beautiful album, The Nightingale in Love, music of François Couperin. So that's a sample of the riches contained in this big cardboard box in my living room. So let's see what we fished out for tomorrow. Oh yeah, wonderful stuff from Trio Medieval. Beautiful recording from my friends in Houston, Robert Simpson and his Houston Chamber Choir. We'll also hear a recording of Mozart's Sinfonia Concertante with Laura St. John playing violin and her brother, Scott St. John, as the viola soloist. A little bit of Benito Valente, some Paquito de Rivera, and a wonderful set of verses for Carnival of the Animals. As much as you love the verses of Bennett Cerf, I promise when you hear the verses of David Gonzalez, you won't miss them at all. That's all on tomorrow, so make sure to join us.

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Our production assistants are Ella Pinsloop, Eric Opland, Adela Skoronsky, and Weston Williams. Rebecca Neistat is the WFMT production and syndication manager. Exploring Music is made possible by the generous support of the Paul M. Angel Family Foundation, Helen So, the Earl and Brenda Shapiro family, Mr. and Mrs. William G. Brown, Eugene Jarvis and Sasha Gerritsen, the Julian Family Foundation, and the listener supporters of WFMT. I'm Bill McLaughlin. 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

Today we have music in a setting that feels almost made for it, Wulfegg Castle in southern Germany, where centuries of history provide the backdrop for a concert of great German and Austrian classics. Hi, I'm Jan Weller. The German Radio Philharmonic is led by conductor Manfred Honeck in a program that moves from the supernatural drama of Weber's Der Freischütz to the warmth and elegance of Haydn's First Cello Concerto, featuring soloist Pablo Ferrandez. And finally, to Mozart's Grand Symphony No. 41, The Jupiter. Three composers, three very different worlds, and one magnificent setting. Carl Maria von Weber's Der Freischütz takes us into a world of dark forests, moonlit nights, and the supernatural, a story that became one of the defining works of early German opera. You can hear that atmosphere right away in this overture. Weber gives us everything from eerie whispers to ominous shadows before the music bursts into moments of energy and brilliant